down the rabbit hole here. Thanks for hanging in there and waiting. But, you know, they say that good things come to those. We're having a good time here at Keys Lounge. I hope you're having a good time enjoying SOS. That's the Summer of Synth. Our hour-long dedication to synthesizer music from all over the world. Stick with us. Come on down to Keys. Have a good time. 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That's 972-220-KXRY. You're listening.

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We love, love, love spinning records at Keys Lounge every Monday night. Why don't you come down and enjoy it with us? Also, keep the dial locked right here on X-Ray because we have 6 beats under coming up at 9. Bye, party people.

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9: It's the Head Full of Bees program here on KXRW. My name is Kevin, and tonight I've got a wide assortment of goodies lined up for you, including the Oriels, Daughter, Echo Barrel, and more. We're kicking off this week's episode with Sweden's Jose Gonzalez, all the way back from 2006 with his sparse and simple cover of Heartbeats by The Knife. And if you're not familiar with the original, don't fret, Linus. Just stay tuned. I got you covered. All right, let's party.

from the 2023 LP called Stereo Mind Game. That was Daughter with a song called Be On Your Way. Isla Scott before that with a song that in English translates to When the Night Comes, and in Scottish Gaelic is Nuar Higas Un Ich. You'll get no apologies from me on that pronunciation because it was perfect. Up next, I guess a little background on the next song. A little over a year ago, the band that I played with in the 90s, Farside, got back together to perform a one-off show in honor of our friend Big Frank Harrison, who had passed away recently. And it was a benefit show with the proceeds going to Frank's daughter. And the show was this all-day festival-type thing with like 20 bands or something. And we went on somewhere in the middle. And I wanted to have an introduction song play while we came out and was looking for something pretty that captured the sad, melancholy feeling of having lost someone. And I felt like this song fit the bill, even though it's about lost love. It was still about losing someone, you know. So unfortunately, we wound up not using any introductory music, partly for time reasons and partly because Joe from Trust Records wanted to introduce us. Anyway, this song really would have worked. From 1957, this is Stardust by Nat King Cole here on KXRW.

0: This is the Head Full of Bees program, and that was The End of the World by Skeeter Davis from 1963. And before that, you heard Blossom Dearie with Deed I Do from 1957. And when we come back, I'll be digging into some hypnotic jams that are guaranteed to please. So stick around.
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0: Oh, you're still here. Smart move. Believe me, there is nothing out there worth listening to right now save for what I'm playing. And what I'm playing is Melody in High Feedback Tones by a band called Cavern of Antimatter. It's not nearly as scary as it sounds. Here, see what I mean.

0: That was the UK's Oriels doing a tune called Come Down on Jupiter from their 2020 LP, Disco Volodor. And before that, the ever-enchanting Jane Weaver with Mission Desire from her 2014 LP, The Silver Globe. I drank way too much coffee before going on the air, and I need to step away. So check this out, and I'll be right back.
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0: Right now on the Head Full of Bees program, I've got Francis Echo Barrel with a song called Mon Fantôme, and this is the Halloween remix by Adriano Ioco Angeli, I'm sorry, from 2024. Ooh, it's really scary, ooh.

Hey, that was Sinead O'Connor from her debut LP, The Lion and the Cobra, from, 1987, I think. A song called Jerusalem. Before Miss O'Connor, you heard Argentina's Juana Molina doing Indignum a un Zorzal from 2025. And right now, it's Norwegian duo Smaritz with a short little tune called Roll the Dice here on KXRW.

0: From 2003, that was The Knife out of Sweden with Heartbeats. If you've been tuned in since the top of the hour, you knew it was coming. And if you're radical, you were excited about it. And that is a wrap, chums. 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

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A radio is yours. I even got Greg somewhere. Oh, no, he wandered off. Never mind. Greg was here for a bit, but you don't know that, and I cannot prove it, so you'll have to believe me musically.

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That was Wake Up to Reality by Glenn and Dave. I hope you're strapped in, because we're heading for outer space.

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This is the beginning of moving month. We're all going back to remote while we move to the new studio. So I hope y'all can come join me there when the time is right. I've been told it's going to be way cooler, a nice space for everyone to hang out at. Let's see what's going on in Peyton Place.

Yes, you are tuned to the Impact Sound right here on Extra FM. Our radio is yours. We are in the middle of our big move to our brand new space. Thank you so much for making this possible. I think it's going to be a huge, huge, huge thing for all of us. Now, listen to Clancy Eccles and the sound of young children in the background. What will your mama say?

There ain't nothing like the real thing, the Jeff Barnes thing. Go ahead. Do it to it, Mama. Don't hurt Papa. Adam and Eve went up my sleeve. Didn't come down till Christmas Eve.

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Do it to it, honey. To the competition, I say. You need a jacket to back it, to crack my musical sprocket. 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

in Brooklyn and sets the pace as Jamie strolls on Prospect Place. In London, when ravers swing, it's the Jeff Barnes thing. Honey,

Asla hole. You are tuned to the Impact Sound right here on X-Ray FM, where radio is yours. I hope y'all getting a chance to take it easy.

This has been another transmission from the Impact Sign right here on X-Ray FM, where radio is yours. I'll catch you all next week. Stick around for the Wayward Girls Soul Club right after this. Big shout out to the crew at Beaches and to the whole Saturday afternoon family. Thank you for joining us. And remember, my friends, be good to yourselves, be good to each other. Smash the fashion, no matter how bad things get. We're promised that tomorrow better must come.

0: Welcome and thanks for tuning in. Today we're talking with On Point Community Credit Union's new Camas branch manager, Chris Tapia. Chris, thanks for sitting down with us.
1: Of course. Thanks for having me.
0: September is National Emergency Preparedness Month, so today we're talking about how to get financially prepared for the unexpected with an emergency fund. This is really critical for handling those unexpected costs. Right, Chris?
1: That's right, Stephen. It may be a little stressful to think about it right now, but emergency expenses can come up at any time, whether it's car repairs, vet visits, or even sudden layoffs.
0: And how much do you recommend people have in that emergency fund?
1: Sure. At On Point, we recommend at least 3 to 6 months worth of living expenses in an emergency fund to make sure that you're covered. 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You'd be surprised at how fast it'll grow.
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1: Exactly. 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And it will really help you focus on moving forward and building back. You're essentially helping your future self.
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Sonny Rollins' composition, Pent Up House, originally recorded in 1956. Played there by the Al Foster Quintet. Chris Potter on tenor saxophone, Nicholas Payton on trumpet, Kevin Hayes on piano, Vicente Archer on bass, and Al Foster on drums. Pretty good band. From the album Reflections, released in 2022 on the Smoke Sessions label. Welcome to Jazz in the New Millennium. In the current season, we are honoring artists who have joined the ancestors since we began doing the show. I'm your host, Rick Mitchell, and today we are featuring the music of drummer Al Foster, who passed on May 28, 2025, at the age of 82. Aloysius Tyrone Foster was born 79 years ago in Richmond, Virginia, and introduced to jazz by his father, a bassist. Al grew up in Harlem, where he was able to see great jazz artists at the fabled Apollo Theater, including Art Blakey, John Coltrane, and Dave Brubeck. He got his first drum kit at the age of 10 and began practicing daily at 13, playing along with records. He was particularly inspired by Max Roach with Clifford Brown and Sonny Rollins. Foster is almost entirely self-taught and unable to read music, but he developed the ability to listen intently and find his own sense of swing, which has served him well. From the album The Thing to Do by trumpeter Blue Mitchell, released on Blue Note in 1964, here is blues composition, Fungi Mama. Junior Cook on tenor, Chick Corea on piano, Gene Taylor on bass, and Al Foster making his recording debut on drums.

Abby Lincoln, Africa. Music by John Coltrane, lyrics by Abby Lincoln. From the album People and Me, recorded for Japanese release in 1973, but not released in the U.S. until 1978. Al Foster on drums, James M. Toomey on kungas, Kunimitsu Inaba on bass, Hiromasa Suzuki on piano, Dave Liebman on saxophone. Prior to that, we heard the 20-year-old Al Foster playing with Blue Mitchell on a classic Blue Note album called The Thing to Do. That was basically Horace Silver's band, with Chick Corea, who was only a year or two older than Foster, taking over on piano. In the late 60s and early 70s, Al Foster was a single parent raising four daughters, so he could not tour. For 5 years, he had a steady gig at the New York Playboy Club. Then he moved to the Cellar Restaurant, which is where Miles Davis heard him in 1972 and asked him to join his band, replacing Jack DeJohnette. At this time, Miles was deep into avant-garde funk, and Foster had been a straight-ahead drummer, but Miles dug Foster's ability to groove no matter what else was going on around him. They kept in touch during Miles' 6-year break, and when he came out of retirement in the early 1980s, Davis called on Foster to join his new band. From the 1982 live album, We Want Miles, let's listen to the radio version of Jean-Pierre. Al Foster on drums, Mino Sinulu on percussion, Marcus Miller on bass, Mike Stern on guitar, Bill Evans on saxophone, and Miles Davis on trumpet. I'm Rick Mitchell, and you are jamming with jazz in the new millennium.

John Coltrane's composition, Moment's Notice. From the album, McCoy Tyner plays John Coltrane, live at the Village Vanguard, recorded in 1997 and released in 2001. Tyner on piano, George Mraz on bass, Al Foster on drums. Prior to that, we heard Foster playing with Joe Henderson on the album So Near, So Far, Musings for Miles, released in 1993 after Davis passed in 1991. Henderson on tenor saxophone, John Scofield on guitar, Dave Holland on bass, and Al Foster on drums, playing Miles Ahead, written by Davis and Gil Evans. For a time in the 1980s and 90s, Foster was juggling commitments between Davis, Henderson, Tyner, and Sonny Rollins. Throughout his career spanning six-plus decades, Foster has only put out six albums as a leader, beginning with his 1978 debut, now long out of print. But he has thrived in collaborative settings, including this one. From the album O, by the supergroup Sco, Lo, Ho, Fo, here is John Scofield's tune, Oh, I See. Scofield on guitar, Joe Lovano on saxophone, Dave Holland on bass, Al Foster on drums. Each of these musicians, other than Lovano, served apprenticeships with Miles Davis. The program is Jazz in the New Millennium. I'm Rick Mitchell.

That's a group called Heads of State. Gary Bartz on alto sax, Larry Willis on piano, David Williams on bass, Al Foster on drums. From the album 4-in-1, that was Bartz's composition, and he called himself a messenger, dedicated to Art Blakey. The album came out in 2017 on the Smoke Sessions label. Foster is not a showy drummer. His solos stay within the contours of the song. But he keeps flawless time and makes everyone else in the band sound better, which is the primary role of a drummer and the reason so many great musicians want to work with him. Now, as he approaches his 80th birthday, he is one of the music's senior statesmen. And he is also putting out excellent albums under his own name. From the album Inspirations and Dedications, released on Smoke Sessions in 2019, here is Foster's composition, Song for Monique. Jeremy Pelt on trumpet, Dana Stevens on tenor, Adam Birnbaum on piano, Doug Weiss on bass, and Al Foster on drums.

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1: 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So Raise a Glass is about what happened on this date. 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
1: 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I'm Jim Fisher. This is Raise a Glass. It's your musical almanac for September 12th. Screamin' Jay Hawkins' I Put a Spell on You was released on this day in 1956, so we listened to it. Still sounds as weird and dangerous and cool as it did 70 years ago. Another big show awaits you. The Kinks, Johnny Cash, Lord covering one of my favorite songs. It's all good. But first, here's the guy everybody thinks of as James Brown's sidekick. But he was actually the guy who discovered and made him the godfather of soul. It's Bobby Byrd on X-Ray.

hip hop started out in the heart, yo. Not everybody trying to chart, say what, hip hop, baby.

0: You're listening to Raise a Glass on X-Ray FM. That was Stompin' Buck Dance from the Crusaders. And I play that in honor of that band's founder, keyboardist Joe Sample. He died of mesothelioma on this day in 2014. Another great jazz pianist and composer before that, Ramsey Lewis, who died peacefully at his home in 2022 at the ripe old age of 87. We heard a Mr. Scruff remix of Do What You Wanna. It was on this day in 1998, Lauryn Hill's one and only solo album, The Miseducation of Lauryn Hill, debuted at number one. Sold over 10 million copies and won pretty much every award on earth. And it's, of course, the only solo album she ever put out. If she just did another one, she could have maybe paid off her massive tax bill and avoided jail time. We heard Superstar and started that block with Hot Pants, but not the James Brown version of Hot Pants. No, this was Hot Pants, ellipses, I'm coming, from, let's call him Brown's artistic partner, Bobby Bird, who died on this day in 2007. Everybody knows Bobby from the Get On Up retort in Brown's Sex Machine. Bird began his career in 1952 as a member of the gospel group, the Gospel Starlighters. Funny that they'd be a gospel group, huh? They later evolved into the Flames in 1955. Then when James Brown joined the group, they became the Famous Flames. So Bobby Bird, the guy everyone thinks of as the sidekick, can actually be credited with the discovery of James Brown. He also wrote most of the Godfather's earlier hits. All right, back to the tunes. Here's the very first British punk record. It's The Damned on X-Ray.
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0: The Kinks doing Shangri-La there. That was released on this day in 1969. Before that, Raising a Glass to John Gustafson. He played with a number of British acts, most notably on the first few Roxy Music albums. Love is the Drug, the only top 40 hit for Roxy Music, according to Brian Ferry, wouldn't have been anything without the bass playing. Bryn Merrick is another bassist. He played for The Damned, and he died on this day in 2015. And actually, that song, New Rose, the, you know, very first punk rock record, it'll turn 50 years old next month. I should mention, New Rose is also the de facto theme music for a new program here on X-Ray, the 11 o'clock news. That's 3 hours of nothing but brand new music releases every Wednesday night at 11 p.m. Check it out. 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
0: Tooth swag.
2: 1624. Dutch inventor Cornelis Drebbel publicly tests the first submarine in London on the Thames River. Manually operated, it stayed submerged for roughly 3 hours, traveling at a depth of 12 to 15 feet beneath the surface on its 6-mile journey from Westminster to Greenwich. 1909. The world's first patent for synthetic rubber is granted to German chemist Fritz Hoffmann.
3: Plastics.
2: 1910. The United States' first known female police officer, Alice Stebbins Wells, is appointed by the LAPD. 1930. Brooklyn catcher Al Lopez hits baseball's last recorded home run that bounced over the wall before the rule was changed. 2 years later, also on this day, the same guy hit a record-setting 6-pinch-hit home run.
0: Please mark your scorecards accordingly.
2: 1964. The film that started the spaghetti western genre, A Fistful of Dollars, directed by Sergio Leone and starring Clint Eastwood in his first leading role, premieres in Italy. 1970. LSD advocate Timothy Leary climbed a telephone pole, shimmied across a high wire over a 12-foot chain-link fence topped with barbed wire, and dropped down near Highway 1, escaping from prison!
0: No word if he was frying at the time.
2: 1976. The Seattle Seahawks play their first regular season game, losing to St. Louis 30-24. ...1979. The Indiana Pacers cut Ann Myers, the first and only woman on an NBA club. She participated in their rookie camp before being released. 1986. David Lynch's masterpiece, Blue Velvet, premieres in Toronto.
4: Hey, you want to go for a ride?
5: No, thanks.
4: No, thanks. What does that mean?
5: I don't want to go.
4: Go where?
5: For a ride.
4: A ride. Now, that's a good idea. Okay, let's go.
2: 2020. The ABC News program, 2020.
0: No relation.
2: Alleges that Elvis Presley's death was linked to prescription drugs. When his doctor, George Nikopoulos, let's call him that, is brought to trial, evidence shows that Elvis had prescriptions for about 10,000 doses of drugs in just the year he died.

rock, hide your hand. Working in the dark against your fellow man. But as sure as God made black and white, what's done in the dark will be brought to the light. You can

Jazz singer Cassandra Wilson died last week at the age of 70. That was her lending her unique, almost horn-like voice to a cover of Neil Young's Harvest Moon, one of the greatest songs ever written, in my estimation. As for Neil's original version, the guy who played drums on that record was a guy named Kenny Buttrey. He died on this day in 2004. A prolific session player, he worked with Elvis, J.J. Cale, Kris Kristofferson, Bob Seger, but the work he was most proud of was with Bob Dylan on his Nashville Skyline album, specifically the big hit from that record, Lay Lady Lay. Four of the greatest songwriters ever in this block, but the first two were doing somebody else's tunes. Johnny Cash died on this day in 2003. We heard him doing the traditional folk song, God's Gonna Cut You Down. And at the top of the block, the song that was number 14 on Rolling Stone's Greatest Country Songs of All Time, Setting the Woods on Fire, an activity I highly discourage now that I live on the edge of a state park. That was released on this day in 1952. That was by Hank Williams, of course. Original recipe. And like I said, it was not written by Hank, even though it sounds like it was. Hank's song publisher and producer, Fred Rose, and an elderly New Yorker named Ed G. Nelson wrote it. It's also speculated that Chet Atkins played guitar here, but the proof is, unfortunately, inconclusive. All right, that'll just about wrap it up. I thank you for lending me your ear holes, and do hope you'll join me again next week. Stay tuned for Skybound Station coming up next. Either that or Beaches is doing another extended set. I don't know. Find out for yourself. All right, one more for you. Wishing a happy birthday to Lord, who turns 30. My goodness, where does the time go? Here she is doing one of my favorite songs, The Replacements, Swingin' Party. It's X-Ray. Radio is yours.

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That is 91.1 and 107.1. 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I am DJ Wednesday. This is Six Beats Under, and I am kicking the show off with some Chapter House because they are hitting Portland tomorrow with Asteroid Number 4, playing this album Whirlpool in its entirety, kicking things off with their hits at the time. The track is called Pearl, right here on X-Ray FM.

so, so excited for Chapter House tomorrow night with Asteroid Number 4 at Aladdin Theater. I am lucky to say that I saw Chapter House in the 90s for Whirlpool, so this is coming full circle. This is some new music. I've got quite a bit of new music as well as some classics tonight. This is new music by Tangents off of their album Embers.

one of my favorites right now. This is Dear Eve doing a track called Seabird. And heard some new stuff by Tangents. Sorry, I'm coughing here. And then, of course, we heard some Chap Grass at the beginning of the hour. Got some other new music here. This is Halloo with a track called Butcher right here on Six Beats Under. NX Ray FM.

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really, really like this song. Leave On Your Light. Prior to this, we heard some Human Drama, Death of an Angel, off their classic album Feel. We heard Octavian Winters by The Stars. And some re-release action, Trespassers Williams doing Bells, having Outtake. Heading back even to the 90s, because I can. And the 90s, no matter the math, was 10 years ago. But

Time flies when you're spinning good tunes. This is new music by Waves Crashing. The track is called Marine Garden. And prior to that, we heard Blue Is the Morning, Pink Breath of Heaven. Love that band and love that album. Colors Make a Sound. Some Mozzie Star. As mentioned, just a couple more tracks left, and then Laced Punch is at the top of the hour. Don't touch that dial. This is Six Beats Under every Monday night on X-Ray FM at 9 p.m. You can always listen to the archives, too, for fun. This is new, The City Gates. It's a hard open there.

New music by the City Gates. Here's the Asteroid number 4. Track is called Neptune. They're opening for Chapter House tomorrow night. And then I do have another track after that. But Laced Punch is at the top of the hour. Don't touch that dial.

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1: Well, hello, Machine Sarah.
0: Who are we?
1: We are introducing the machine.
0: And what are we doing?
1: We are doing the Women of a Certain Age radio show.

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1: Hello, Machine Sarah.
0: It took us multiple times to do that, but we did it. We're
1: coming here at you from the KXRW studios in downtown Vancouver, Washington.
0: Vancouver's voice.
1: Indeed.
0: 99.9.
1: That's the slogan, man. I love it.
0: Yeah.
1: We're voices. We're also human people.
0: Yeah. Yeah, we have voices. We're human people.
1: Have, like, all of the things that a human kind of has.
0: Yeah, yeah.
1: Yeah.
0: Top to bottom.
1: Top to
0: bottom. Side to side.
1: Side to side, boys and girls.
0: Oh, boy. You know.
1: Yes?
0: I'm very excited about this particular ep.
1: Why?
0: Sewed. Because it's all about bad luck.
1: Bad omens.
0: Bad omens.
1: Bad luck.
0: It's all bad.
1: Did you ever feel like you had bad luck growing up?
0: Just the OCD part of my brain, probably, you know? But I was always kind of a lucky person. Like,
1: you seem pretty lucky, actually.
0: Like,
1: it just kind of works out for you.
0: Yeah. It's good things seem to happen. I mean, terrible things do, too, but...
1: Yeah, true. But, you know, I mean, you know...
0: And it all started age 5.
1: Age 5?
0: Sycamore School Fair, bicentennial. The school made a quilt of a huge homemade 70s quilt with, like, all the kids made a different patch on the quilt.
1: Mm-hmm.
0: Mine were Purple Mountains Majesty.
1: Oh, my gosh.
0: Yeah. And I was in kindergarten. And everyone wanted this quilt. You know, paid, 25 cents for a ticket?
1: Yeah.
0: Who won? I did. I put one ticket
1: dang.
0: In. Yeah, still have it. So that started my luck.
1: That's pretty awesome. I know people who have really excellent luck. I don't necessarily. Yeah. I'm not saying I have bad luck.
0: No.
1: But, you know, some people just, like, they're going to win the raffle or they're going to win the thing, you know?
0: Yeah.

0: But I haven't won the lottery. And no.
1: Do you play a lot, though?
0: No.
1: But you got to play to win. That's what they say. Oh, hey, now. Yeah. I want to win the lottery.
0: Me too.
1: I just don't want to spend the money to do so.
0: Right, right.
1: Yeah.
0: Yeah. But, yeah, I don't think, I don't know. I won, like, cakewalks and things that. Yeah. You know, I was good at that. But, yeah, other than that, bad omens, bad luck. Certain things are bad omens, I think. I have to put my mind
1: into a
0: dark space to connect with what the bad omens were in my upbringing.
1: I grew up in Maine, which is a pretty dark and evil place.
0: Totally.
1: It's just old.
0: It's old.
1: You know, it's an old
0: ghost.
1: Place. Yeah, lots of ghosts. Very spooky. Old.
0: Yeah.
1: Old.
0: Old.
1: Old.
0: OG America.
1: It really kind of is. Mm-hmm. Yeah, like the, I was just home a couple years ago for our funeral, as you do.
0: That's a good omen.
1: And not like walking around Portland, Maine. Mm-hmm. And it was like, oh, this place is like the cemetery was founded in like 16 something.
0: Wow.
1: You know, 1680 or some crap like that. And you're like, this place wasn't even a state until like 1820.
0: Yeah,
1: it's
0: yeah.
1: It's a long story, but yeah. And growing up really in the woods.
0: Right.
1: It was really, lots of darkness.
0: Lots of darkness in both in the sky and in your heart.
1: Sky, my heart. But we've talked about that as musicians, like that. We kind of like drag up some of, or dredge up, say dredge, because I like that.
0: That's
1: a
0: good
1: like I'm doing
0: word.
1: Something. Yeah. Some of that darkness.
0: Yeah. Yeah. It's how we get it out. We
1: that's
0: exercise
1: it.
0: Yeah,
1: we exorcise.
0: Exorcise. Not exercise.
1: Exorcise.
0: Exorcise it. And we sure do. Do you ever feel like or have you ever felt like you can walk into a room and know exactly like what people are feeling or like if there's like a bad vibe?
1: I don't have that version of mental illness. I have other versions of mental illness. No, it's not really a mental illness. It's people are.
0: It's a superpower.
1: Really good. It's a superpower. No, like people who've been through trauma, oftentimes are very sensitive. Right.
0: I'm fine.
1: Yep. Everything is just fine.
0: Never have ever happened.
1: Yeah, and I know people who are incredibly. I wouldn't call them empaths because
0: that makes me mad.
1: I'm like, oh, you just had a lot of trauma. If you're going to call yourself that,
0: yeah,
1: it's like the starseed people. That's a whole different
0: thing.
1: No,
0: that's the next
1: episode.
0: We can
1: talk about it.
0: Oh, my God. You know, you just sent me something on Instagram yesterday about, I'm really an, what was it? Someone saying, I'm really an empath. I just feel things so deeply and did it like on and on and on. And it was funny because it's, people do that all the time.
1: Right.
0: Like, and wear it as a badge of like, so you can't say anything bad to me.
1: Right.
0: It's a guard at that point. Yeah,
1: like,
0: yeah.
1: Don't make me feel bad because I don't want to feel bad.
0: Right.
1: You know?
0: Right. I'm like, dude.
1: Whereas I embrace the evil.
0: Yeah. I just walk with it and go, man, that feels badly.
1: Yeah.
0: So that's it. But
1: I've never been in the person that like I walk into a room, I'm like, oh. I mean, if the vibes are really off and you're like, oh, there's someone just had a huge argument here. Like that kind of thing.
0: Right,
1: like,
0: right,
1: the
0: right.
1: The heaviness in the air.
0: Yes.
1: But I'm not the person that will walk in and be like, oh, this is, in you know.
0: Yeah. Yeah.
1: Yeah. But I do, we were talking about trusting your gut about people.
0: Mm-hmm.
1: If someone shows you who they are,
0: yeah,
1: believe it, even if other people like them.
0: Yeah, it's hard.
1: Because it's heavy, man. It's like you, we're so conditioned as humans to like be part of the pack, right? And you don't want to be the one person that's like, I just knew that something was off with that person from the very, very, very beginning.
0: I'm always that person. Like, I knew it.
1: I know.
0: I knew it.
1: Yeah, and I don't want to be right about stuff like that, but I also gloat.
0: Give each other awards. You were right.
1: You were right.
0: Your gut was
1: once
0: right.
1: Again, Machine Sarah was right. Yeah.
0: Ding.
1: Yeah, and you got to listen to that.
0: Yeah.
1: But we've curated. We've curated.
0: The eatery.
1: Oh, God.
0: A
1: good song about, or a song list, I guess.
0: Yeah, yeah. We curated a list of songs about bad omens.
1: Bad luck. Like the S-H-I-T going down.
0: Down.
1: Going
0: like
1: down.
0: A sucker. Yeah, you know, we're starting off with maybe one of the best songs ever, which
1: we got a story about it.
0: Yeah,
1: too.
0: Yeah. Lucinda Williams has a great song called American Dream, but I called it Everything Is Wrong because that's kind of wrong. The refrain. So many years
1: she's
0: ago,
1: the best.
0: She's so good. she's my spirit animal.
1: Oh gosh, ew. the human kind
0: the humankind of animal.
1: Yeah, exactly.
0: Oh, had a gig in Southern California, and my guitar player and I drove outside of L.A. to a Borders Books and Music to do a gig. We didn't want to do it. I just had a feeling, right?
1: Yeah.
0: And he had a feeling too. And so we're driving and we're like, I don't know. We pulled into a really dark parking lot and we're like, oh my God. And it looked like it was closed, but it was just because it's, you know, it has weird glass or whatever.
1: Yeah.
0: And as soon as we pulled in, Lucinda Williams comes on and says, "Everything is wrong." And I was like, we can't go in.
1: No.
0: So we called in sick from the parking lot.
1: We're dying.
0: We could
1: call from the payphone.
0: Yeah. Lucinda said we couldn't come in.
1: She said
0: we
1: can't.
0: And Lucinda was right.
1: She was right.
0: No, it's not a good thing. Wouldn't do that now. But
1: call out.
0: Call out sick.
1: No.
0: I mean, unless you're sick, or there's an emergency.
1: Yeah, yeah.
0: But just because my gut was like, nope. And his was like,
1: Everything is wrong. Everything was wrong.
0: So we went and had sushi. That's good.
1: That's not wrong.
0: That's never wrong.
1: Delish.
0: So, yeah.
1: Well, that is coming right up.
0: American Dream.
1: And stay tuned for maybe another song right afterwards.
0: Yes.
1: We'll be here.
0: It'll be

0: Social D.
1: Social D.
2: So once I was in high school. Once upon a time, I was in the high school.
1: What?
2: It was the 1990s.
1: In the 1990s.
2: And, yeah. It, you know, growing up in the nines. The nines. I ended up at this party in like North Conway, New Hampshire. And you walk in. And of course, I mean, rural New England, right? This is like 45 minutes from my house, my parents' house. And I walked in. Of course, I knew people there because like it was like this party. You didn't know that you're going to know like half the people because
1: right.
2: they live all in different towns
1: yeah.
2: like, all around. And it was just two guys there that my stepmom was a cook at a summer camp.
1: Mm-hmm.
2: And they went to this summer camp. It was like a super weird, like new agey Christian, but also like super, like, I don't know, just weird, you know?
1: Dark.
2: Yeah. And these dudes were there at the summer camp. They're like my age, maybe a year older.
1: Mm-hmm.
2: And I go to this party and they're there.
1: Oh no.
2: Yeah. They're at this party. And all I can see through the haze of smoke, which I assumed at first was cigarette smoke, it ended up being crack smoke. Yeah.
1: Oops.
2: I'm walking in and I'm like, oh, everything is wrong. But that Social Distortion song was rocking it. So,
1: oh
2: like,
1: gosh.
2: It was like, yeah.
1: What
2: again?
1: Perfect.
2: Yeah.
1: Perfect juxtaposition of, you know.
2: Yeah. When you walk in and you're just like, oh, you guys are getting the cat high. That's very, very uncool.
1: That,
2: like that kind
1: that
2: of thing.
1: That kind of thing.
2: Yeah. It's just,
1: what?
2: It was an evil place.
1: Yeah. That's super evil.
2: And they're evil. They're probably dead.
1: Probably. Crack guys.
2: Crack.
1: Crack-a-lack-a-lack-a.
2: Crack.
1: I don't.
2: Crack.
1: I shouldn't
2: it's
1: laugh,
2: whack, dude.
1: It's. I know. I'm like crack. Whack. Ha ha ha ha.
2: It's, yeah. Yeah. No. It's highly addictive and terrible.
1: Yeah.
2: Like, please don't do it.
1: Don't do it. It's bad. It's
2: yeah,
1: bad.
2: It's real bad.
1: It's horrible.
2: It's a part of a whole entire bad omen.
1: That is.
2: If you're gonna start doing that.
1: Yeah. Just watch out. You know. Lucinda would say everything is wrong.
2: Everything is
1: don't
2: wrong.
1: Don't do crack.
2: Don't do crack. Yeah, but please don't. Yeah. And it was like the first time I'd really been exposed to. Like, oh, people aren't just drinking and smoking weed
1: right.
2: and cigarettes, you know? This is like real stuff.
1: The real stuff. Oh, gosh. Yeah.
2: Gross.
1: When you see, like, not that I've seen it a lot, but like paraphernalia for things other than weed, you know?
2: You're like,
1: oh.
2: You people are making bad choices, boys
1: bad
2: and girls.
1: Bad choices. Bad choices.
2: Yeah.
1: Yeah. That's scary. But I remember one of the first, like punk rock parties I went to in high school and my girlfriends like Rachel our friend I mention every time
2: Hi, Rachel.
1: I don't know where this house was but in a town over maybe and I'm like walking in and I look like you know I'm wearing Keds some
2: hello
1: hi everybody I've got a perm and braces I'm in that band but I'm still still hurts anyway. It was like dudes with mohawks and like some dude puking in the corner
2: nice.
1: And like and weed everywhere. And I was like, what? This is not.
2: It's not the
1: this
2: party.
1: This is not the
2: That's
1: party
2: not
1: that
2: thought.
1: I'm used to. This is not at all. I mean, maybe the puking, but that was me probably.
2: Yes, probably. I mean, come on.
1: California coolers. What do you expect?
2: California coolers.
1: Oh, my God.
2: God, I love those really crappy drinks. I love them a lot.
1: I love that you love them, and I love that you talk about them. And
2: I
1: like,
2: drink the worst stuff.
1: Yeah.
2: Yeah.
1: That's good.
2: Like, intentionally.
1: That's not a bad
2: I'm always moment. On the search for it, you know, like all the crappy little, like, plastic balls crap and little Tetra Paks of weird stuff.
1: I'm gonna find something for you.
2: Nice.
1: Yeah.
2: Eric brought me home a Four Loko last week. I'm kind of scared because it's like 14% alcohol and it's massive. But I also lamented, and I've been talking about this for a solid decade to my husband who doesn't drink at all.
1: Right.
2: That when Four Loko first came out, I think I had little kids, so I wasn't obviously
1: drinking
2: Four Loko, right? Because it's like just a ton of alcohol and caffeine. So that's why people are getting all like cranked out over it, right? And I've been talking about it for a long time and how I missed that glory days.
1: And
2: like
1: you
2: the,
1: got it now.
2: Yeah, I got, but there's no caffeine in it. But I could, you know,
1: you could
2: like
1: do coffee
2: take some no-dos.
1: No-dos.
2: Oh, God.
1: That's bad luck.
2: I know. I had a lot of no-dos in high school, too. Yeah.
1: Did you get, yeah, I guess I did, too. the gastrointestinal situation from eating those. Yeah, not like, good. Oh,
2: it's bad, bad news.
1: I
2: so many repercussions for fun.
1: For fun. I know. I am not, you know, I don't have a lot of that kind of fun anymore, obviously, yeah. But
2: you don't have a lot of like real vices. That's good. I got a lot.
1: I know. That's why I like hanging out with you.
2: I got vices.
1: Vices are good. But you know, you're lucky. You have no repercussions. Nothing.
2: I know. That's dangerous.
1: That's dangerous.
2: Though.
1: That's so cool, though.
2: I don't know.
1: I have a friend that took the month of April off from drinking.
2: Yeah.
1: And he was saying that he's like, I'm getting kind of angry about stuff, kind of being a dick.
2: Yeah.
1: And I was like, oh, yeah, I forgot to tell you that.
2: You're like forced to think about
1: yeah,
2: things.
1: You have to take off the edge and it happens. I was mad at everything.
2: Yeah.
1: And then I stopped. I mean, I stopped and then I was mad at everything. And then I was okay for a while. And then perimenopause hit. Then
2: yeah, and that's a whole extra level of rage.
1: Yeah. And it was good that I stopped before that. But anyway.
2: Good.
1: Yeah.
2: It's good.
1: It was bad. Yeah,
2: it was bad.
1: You were there. Was wrong. Everything was wrong. You've ridden the ride with me.
2: Mm-hmm.
1: And much
2: we've been through
1: now.
2: It. We've yeah. been through it.
1: You've been through it, sister.
2: Oh, goodness gravy.
1: My goodness gravy. So, yeah. So bad luck. What's your sign? You're Gemini, right?
2: I'm a Gemini. I'm a straight up Gemini.
1: Straight up Gemini.
2: Oh, God. Like, I tell people I'm a Gemini, and they're like, yeah, of course you are. I'm like, hello. Oh, my God. Have you met me? I'm like, yeah. I'm a pretty normal weirdo when it comes down to it, but yeah.
1: Oh, man. Yeah. Well, I don't think you were born under a bad sign.
2: I don't think I was born under a bad sign either. Mm-mm. People are. I mean, they've been down since they began to crawl, maybe. Yeah.
1: Yes.
2: This is a bad luck song.
1: It's a bad luck song.
2: But yeah, but it's, you know, most people's bad luck is self-perpetuated.
1: It's their fault.
2: It's their fault.
1: Yep, yep.
2: Yeah.
1: I wasn't born under a bad sign.
2: No. What are you getting at Capricorn?
1: Capricorn.
2: Yeah.
1: Capricorn.
2: Nice.
1: And I totally am. Even though I was born early and maybe I should be that other sign, I don't think so.
2: No.
1: I'm just like, let's get her done.
2: Let's
1: make a list.
2: Let's be Capricorn-y.
1: Let's be Capricorn. I'm a goatfish.
2: And I'm like, I can be this person or this person or both at the same time.
1: I can.
2: Ha, ha, ha, ha, ha, ha, ha.
1: Yes, yes.
2: Nice. Well, we got another, again, born under a bad sign.
1: Don't like that. Do you think there is a bad sign in which to be born under?
2: No. I don't really believe in astrology, though. I think it's funny and interesting.
1: Yep.
2: But I think most people have specific traits. Like, we're human beings, right? We all evolved very similar traits.
1: Yeah.
2: And it can be ascribed to anything, really.
1: Sure. I could be any sign.
2: Yeah.
1: You could be any sign.
2: What if I was like a Libra?
1: You're not a Libra, man.
2: I'm not a Libra.
1: You're not a
2: Libra.
1: I know. Yeah. I'm a full-on
2: goatfish. I'm a sweet
1: goatfish.
2: Summer child.
1: Sweet summer
2: summer child. My birthday is coming up. And if you would like to celebrate my birthday,
1: send
2: machine
1: us money.
2: Eileen, send us money or send it to KXRW so that we can get our new radio tower.
1: That's right.
2: Up and going.
1: Yep. Yep. It's, yep. Three easy steps.
2: Go to the website. Click the donate button.
1: Donate.
2: And give money.
1: It's
2: not that difficult.
1: No. Anyone can do it.
2: I give money every month to this wonderful radio station.
1: The best station you've ever
2: heard in Vancouver,
1: Washington.
2: Anyway, a couple more songs.
1: Yep.
2: Omens. Bad luck.
1: Bad luck.
2: Bad signs.
1: Bad signs.
2: And bad moon signs, too.
1: Oh, rising.
2: Ooh.

0: The moon.
1: The moon.
0: The moon.
1: The moon.
2: Wow, that's pretty ominous.
3: Yeah, that's bad. Oh,
1: this bad luck.
2: Are you scared of the moon? I love the moon.
1: No, I like it.
2: I like it.
1: Yeah, yeah. Moon's good.
2: Yeah, yeah. Super good.
1: Moon's good.
2: When I was growing up, I was really afraid of the stars. Because I think, like, growing up in, like, this weird religious situation that I grew up in, there was part of Revelation that was, like, the stars are all going to fall from the sky.
1: Oh, no.
2: I thought that if I looked up at the stars, then they would fall.
1: Oh.
2: Yeah.
1: Oh.
2: And I also think that my dad used to watch a lot of, like, History Channel, like, war.
1: Yeah.
2: Like, World War II stuff.
1: Mine, too. Yeah.
2: So, like, then you'd have these dreams where, like, there's, like, fighter bombers like going over your house and the stars are falling and you're gonna die.
1: Bombs.
2: Yeah.
1: Bombs bursting in air.
2: Bombs. Yeah.
1: Yeah.
2: Bombs bursting in air.
1: Oh, that's scary because they are, you know, fiery and stuff.
2: It's true.
1: They are kind of bombish.
2: It's true. That Spanish Moon song, I love Little Feet.
1: Oh, me too.
2: And we talk about them a lot. Yeah. I like the, there's a lot of darkness in their songs too.
1: Totally.
2: Just a bunch of dudes,
1: born
2: man.
1: Dark.
2: Yes. Born in life and death.
1: And death, too.
2: And
1: yes,
2: death.
1: Obviously.
2: Ob.
1: Little feet.
2: Bay.
1: Little foot.
2: Nah.
1: Do you believe that you're born bad? Like,
2: no. Maybe.
1: Thank you for your
2: maybe
1: answer.
2: Yes. Okay. Well, I think that... I think people's brains trick them a lot.
1: Oh.
2: And I think people can be born with mental instability, right?
1: Sure.
2: Like chemical imbalances and things like that.
1: Yeah, yeah.
2: They're not going to all turn into like children of the corn.
1: No.
2: Maybe.
1: Maybe.
2: Maybe though. Like if your life is like that.
1: Yeah.
2: Not even based on trauma, because trauma obviously is a big deal with that too. But maybe you'd just be born
1: with a
2: little off.
1: Little off. Oh. That's
2: how
1: scary.
2: Scary.
1: I'm scared now.
2: Oh
1: we
2: gosh.
1: Shouldn't be talking like this. You know how I scare myself.
2: I know. It's still light out, thank goodness.
1: Thank goodness.
2: Unless you're listening to this at midnight.
1: Oh,
2: then
1: yeah.
2: Then that would be a really scary.
1: Ooh.
2: I'm sorry. I didn't mean to scare you guys.
1: Oh, yeah.
2: My gosh.
1: Just don't look under your bed. Or in the closet. Yeah. It's kind of fun to terrify you all.
2: It is very scary. There's another movie, or like The Exorcist, you know, things like that where there's like evil children.
1: Yeah, yeah.
2: Those are kind of a trip.
1: The Omen?
2: The Omen.
1: Yeah, that one. I mean, both scared me.
2: Yeah.
1: I remember when I was a kid, the Exorcist was on TV.
2: Yeah.
1: And I was a little kid, and I remember walking down the hall, going into the living room, and I would spy and see what my mom and dad were watching.
2: Doing.
1: Yeah, like, what's going on? And they were watching The Exorcist.
2: And, and they're like, that looks
1: Whoa!
2: Like Sarah.
1: Oh, my God.
2: They're taking notes to see how they can deal with you.
1: Right, yeah, yeah. They're like, can't, okay.
2: Okay, okay, don't do that.
1: I was all shy. And, no, and yeah, no, it scared me. It scared me, literally, it scared me so much that I pooped. On the ground.
2: Oh, no.
1: Yeah. I was just wearing a t-shirt. I don't know.
2: Yeah, you're just like, yeah.
1: I was like, oh, God. Oh, I probably
2: hobby,
1: was. yeah, my Holly Hobby.
2: Holly Hobby, what do they call it? Nightshirt.
1: Nightshirt, yes, shirt. Yes.
2: A long nightshirt.
1: I probably was sick, but in
2: you
1: my mind,
2: will.
1: It's like, oh, it's The Exorcist.
2: You
1: it made
2: scared,
1: me get scared.
2: S-less.
1: Mm-hmm.
2: Yeah.
1: Yeah.
2: S-less.
1: Yeah, nice times.
2: Nice.
1: Then my parents got divorced.
2: Oh.
1: Bad omen.
2: Not,
1: there we go.
2: Not your fault. Not your fault.
1: Always. Always
2: Aww.
1: My fault.
2: Aww.
1: No, it was not
2: it's
1: my
2: not
1: fault.
2: Your baby's
1: no, no,
2: fault.
1: No, no,
2: no,
1: no.
2: No, no, no.
1: No, no, no,
2: no.
1: Their stupid fault.
2: Yeah. See, that's their relationship, I guess. I don't know. As I insinuate myself into everybody's relationship.
1: just how it is.
2: Yeah. Yeah. I have a special thing that I really like. I have a spreadsheet of songs that I've been curating over the years, right?
1: Nerd alert! Nerd alert!
2: Oh, big
1: I
2: time,
1: love it.
2: Big time. Because I like songs about bootlegging.
1: Oh, yes.
2: Running drugs.
1: Yeah.
2: I love songs about running drugs, right? Back to Little
1: yeah,
2: Feet, like
1: yeah.
2: the Willin', right?
1: You know? Oh, yeah, totally.
2: Yeah, yeah, totally loves
1: it. Oh.
2: Or just like themes.
1: Yes.
2: Themes.
1: organized, curated.
2: I just highly curated.
1: Mm. I play it at my eatery.
2: Mm. Oh, God.
1: What is the thing that just came up? Anyway, I want to go back to what you're saying, but what was the thing?
2: I can't remember. The new restaurant?
1: It's not an eatery. It's a...
2: I don't know.
1: Like a yummery or something.
2: Yeah, something
1: silly
2: like that.
1: Like
2: and I was
1: that.
2: Like, oh, no.
1: I
2: don't like that.
1: No,
2: I told you we stayed in Seattle and there was the hotel had a restaurant called the Localry.
1: No,
2: I
1: thank
2: wanted
1: you.
2: To just
1: no.
2: steal their sign.
1: You should have.
2: I should have.
1: If I were
2: Next
1: there,
2: time.
1: We would have done it. We
2: yeah,
1: could
2: we
1: go
2: would
1: up
2: have.
1: There and steal it.
2: Let's go tomorrow.
1: Okay.
2: Okay.
1: Oh, no. Cool. Got nothing to
2: cool,
1: do.
2: Cool, cool, cool. But
1: back to your curated.
2: Back to the curated list of yes, all sorts please. Of rando stuff. But yeah, this one of the songs coming up, Tear My Steelhouse Down. Yeah, because it's like there's this whole there's a song called Darling Corey, and it's a like an old bluegrass Appalachian tune. And it has tons of variations.
1: Yeah.
2: And it's Corey is running a still house. And she is, you know, the last time I saw her, she was sitting by the edge of the sea with a banjo on her knee and a rifle. Because she's like, she's just that woman.
1: Yeah.
2: Right?
1: Yeah.
2: Yeah. And they're like, you know, hurry up, Corey. Like, they're going to come. The revenue man is going to come and take your still.
1: Yeah.
2: Take your still. And I like songs about... You know, like still houses and things like that.
1: Still houses and, you know, but standing up for your small business.
2: My small American business. Well, there's that whole tax. I mean, you know, the whiskey tax and all that
1: yeah.
2: stuff. The, you know, corn tax.
1: Right.
2: The corn tax. The corn laws.
1: The corn laws. You're a food historian.
2: It's true.
1: And so you probably know a lot about
2: I do know corn laws. Yeah. Trying to, you know, shake people down for their stills. And, yeah.
1: I'm going to start shaking people down.
2: I'm also going to start shaking people down. As a matter of fact, I'm going to go right out here on the intersection of Grand and Mill Plain.
1: Yes.
2: And
1: shake people down.
2: Turn somebody upside down and shake out all their change. And just like scramble it up.
1: And scamper away. I think that's a grand idea.
2: Yes.
1: But I'm bummed.
2: Grand.
1: Grand.
2: Oh,
1: Mill Plain.
2: No.
1: Grand. Hello. No, I like the idea of turning people upside down, making the change come out.
2: I also do. Yeah, like a little,
1: like a cartoon.
2: Like a, yeah, exactly. Like a little vending machine.
1: Yeah, human vending machine.
2: Shake.
1: They don't take quarters anymore.
2: Nobody got no quarters.
1: No quarters around here.
2: Not even a single penny.
1: No.
2: What a time.
1: Ooh, someone's outside the window. They just
2: walked
1: by.
2: That's scary. We've been talking scary things, and they're behind me, and
1: now.
2: I can't see.
1: Yeah.
2: I can't turn around because then you won't be able to hear me.
1: Oh, I'll protect you because if he comes in the building, he's going to come behind and open the door here and get me first.
2: Yeah, and then I'm going to tear his still house down.
1: Yes, that's right. That's the thing to tear down.
2: It is.
1: So yeah, that one is. I chose Gillian Welsh.
2: Gillian Welsh.
1: And I know that that many people have done that song.
2: Yeah. I just love that there's. In American music, and and the next song as well, this Matty Groves by Fairport Convention, mm-hmm. who are an English band.
1: Yep.
2: But the theme and the story is the same because that became Shady Grove.
1: Right.
2: Right. So this Matty Groves song is from the 1500s, and it's this really epic story, you know? And how that morphs in the American frame.
1: Right.
2: Of things into Shady Grove and, you know.
1: I know Shady Grove.
2: Yeah.
1: I didn't know this Grove.
2: Yeah, they are essentially the same song.
1: Right.
2: A little bit of death. Remember, makes a fiddle out of her ribs and stuff.
1: Oh,
2: God.
1: I love that.
2: I love it, too.
1: Oh, so good.
2: Yeah.
1: So
2: we've got some creepy songs coming up. But, you know, this has been really great talking about. Darkness,
1: bad omens.
2: Bowmans. The Bowmans. Yep. The songs that we love I feel like human commiseration.
1: That's right.
2: Yeah.
1: We got a lot to commiserate
2: about.
1: We got a lot.
2: And sometimes you got to sit with the dark so that you can see the light. See the light.

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1: We're a little afraid.
0: 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Yeah. But you shouldn't be.
1: No.
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1: I'm Machine Sarah.
0: And you are awesome. We'll talk to you soon.
1: Bye.

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0: 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We've got a special episode for you up next. It is a rebroadcast of Hassling the Paranormal with Jason Hassler. It's a show that covers all things paranormal with some of the top specialists and experts in the paranormal community. Jason Hassler is the host, and he is the director of Big River Paranormal. New episodes of Hassling the Paranormal drop here on KXRW every second Thursday from 6 to 7. New episodes of Hassling the Paranormal are here on KXRW every second Thursday from 6 to 7. Until then,
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0: Welcome to this week's installment of Guitar and Other Machines. I'm your host, DJ Stina. And this week on Guitar and Other Machines, it's all about the piano. And it happens to be a lot of title tracks, but it also happens to be a show that takes us around the world, from Japan to Australia, to Europe, and right here to the Portland area. We're going to start off with Japanese composer Akira Kosamura with 6, almost equal to 9, here on KXRW.

That was just Portland's own Alluvium. That's Matthew Robert Cooper as Alluvium. His solo album from 2019, Underwater Dream. Piano Works is the name of the album, and Temporary Residence put it out. He was hoping that would inspire folks to play, really kind of breaking down, even starting off the album with the idea of a children's recital, with the first track being recital. So if you've ever played the piano and you heard that track, I hope it makes you want to go pound on one, because there will be some around the city, and there are, right? Every certain time of year when it's summertime. Before that, we heard from Barcelona-based composer and pianist Ola Wagner with Flying Fish, the title track off the album Flying Fish. Piano and Coffee Records put that out this year. Before that, we had Brambles from Australia with their album In the Androgynous Dark. Sorry, with their track In the Androgynous Dark off the album Charcoal, and their record label's Extrasensory, and that came out about 10 years ago in 2012, and started off this Guitar and Other Machines piano focused show with lots of title tracks, with Japanese composer Akira Kosamura's track, which is the title track, 6 almost equal to 9. And that came out in on Schole, Schole, this year, 2022. I'm DJ Stina. It's always great to have you join me. We're going to keep going with this piano, guitar, and other machines show. We're going to head to Indonesia and listen now to Voice Art, a teenage artist in Indonesia. Voice Art with Light Glass here on Guitar and Other Machines on KXRW.

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How are you enjoying the piano? Lots of different versions. Not too experimental on this show. This would be a good show if you are stuck in traffic, or if you're working on a project, an art project, or if you're laying in the grass on a sunny day this summer. That was just Kyoto-based Teruyuki Nobuchika, the track Kokyu off the album Sonorite Plop, put that out in 2011. Another artist that I've played on here before, Federico Durand, is also on Plop, so they're label mates. Before that, from the Netherlands, we had Joop Beving, B-E-V-I-N-G, with Nocturnal, a title track. That album is Nocturnal. That's what title track means. That came out on Deutsche Grammophon this year. Before that, Berlin-based Martin Hein with 2400 off Electric Intervals came out in 2017, and started it off with Voice Art from Indonesia with Like Glass, the title track off that album that Juan Sebastian Eric put out in 2020. I'm DJ Stina. Thanks for joining me here on KXRW for an all-piano, mostly title track show here, Guitar and Other Machines. Up next, we've got Sophia Yanni with Summer and Summer and Winter Again.

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0: from Germany. That was just Cees Brüderselkie, C-E-E-Y-S, and then Brüderselkie, a couple of folks, a duo. The track was based off Concrete Fields. That's 1631 Recordings, put out in 2017. Before that, we heard from Sergio Diaz de Rojas, who's originally from Peru, is now based in Valencia, Spain. And that is the title track, Despanecer, which means to dispel in Spanish, that came out this year. And before that, we started the set off with the title track, Summer and Summer and Winter Again by Sophia Jani out of Berlin. Moderna Records put that out in 2020. Thank you so much for joining me. I'm DJ Stina. This is Guitar and Other Machines on KXRW 99.9 FM, streaming everywhere at kxrw.fm. I am on Instagram at DJ Stina, DJ STENA. And I'm interested in how you can get unexpected music into unsuspecting ears on FM, where folks aren't choosing to listen to a certain genre of music or a certain playlist, but they're actually finding a station on FM, tuning in, and finding music that's not usually on there here on Guitar and Other Machines. 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
1: 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And my name is Jeff. I'll be here for the better part of an hour playing some music for you, starting out with this. 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

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My name is Jeff, and I'm one of the many programmers here who volunteer to bring you music on this station. We ended that last set of music with The Wedding Present and the song All About Eve, and that comes from their album George Best. Ahead of that, we had Orange Juice with Blue Boy. From the Smiths, we heard What Difference Does It Make, and that appears on their first album. And to start us out, we heard Set the Killing Free by Aztec Camera. Continuing on with this theme, this is the Wolfhounds with Public Footpath Blues. 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
1: Fringed curtains of thine eye advance. 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

That was the band The Brilliant Corners to end that set of music here on KXRW, and we heard their song Please, Please, Please. 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Before The Brilliant Corners, we heard The Blue Aeroplanes and the song Action Painting. Before that, we had The House of Love doing the song Flow. And to start us out, we heard The Wolfhounds, and we heard the song Public Footpath Blues. All right, thanks very much for keeping it tuned to 99.9 or streaming from our website, kxrw.fm. Up next, this is That Petrol Motion. And this is a song from their second record. This is Static by That Petrol Motion here on KXRW.

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Wrapping up that set of music here on KXRW with the original version of Read It in Books by Echo and the Bunnymen. My name is Jeff, and I'm here at present playing some music for you. I certainly hope that you are enjoying it. Before Echo and the Bunnymen, we heard The Sound with Night Versus Day from their album Jeopardy. Ahead of that, we had The Chameleons with the song As High As You Can Go, and that appears on their album Script of the Bridge. And to start us out, we heard That Petrol Emotion and the song Static. As I said, my name is Jeff, and I'm normally the host of a program entitled Time into Space, which broadcasts here on KXRW every Thursday afternoon from 4 until 5 p.m. If you'd like to check out our schedule, you can visit our website. 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And this is the song No Tears by Psychedelic Furs here on KXRW.

That was the song When I Dream by the Teardrop Explodes to end that set of music. And I'd like to remind you once again that you are listening to KXRW broadcasting at 99.9 FM and streaming from our website, kxrw.fm. My name is Jeff, and I've been here for just about an hour playing some music for you. Certainly hope that if you've been listening for a while, you have enjoyed it. Ahead of the Teardrop Explodes, we heard Susie and the Banshees doing Dear Prudence, a song, of course, originally recorded by the Beatles. And to start out that set, we heard the Psychedelic Furs from their second album, Talk, Talk, Talk. And we heard the song No Tears. And as I said, I've been here for just about an hour, so my time is just about up. Some of these programs here on the station are an hour long. Some are a half hour long. Some are 2 hours long. We have a variety of different programming. And if you have any interest in finding out more about that sort of thing, please visit our website at kxrw.fm. Up next, I'm going to leave you here with an instrumental. This is a band that came out on 4AD Records. I believe the band is pronounced Diff Juzz, but it could be Diffuse. This is No Motion by Diff Juzz here on KXRW.

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I can't respond to your text tonight, but definitely seeing anything that comes in. You can always hit me up at Head East Radio on Instagram as well, too. In the background, we've got some Omar Khorshid, and this is his rendition of the Godfather theme. Then we're going to head to Lebanon and hear from George Wasu of an album called Live and Dirty, and it's exactly that. And then Syria, we're going to hear from Omar Suleiman, and then we'll head to Turkey to hear some Edip Akbayram, and then Niger for a group in Iran, and then Indonesia, and then back to Turkey again, I think after that, with some Erkin Koray. It's mostly a Swana episode tonight, but we're going to hear from at least one Hungarian in the mix.

شو السبب ما

Hey, in the background here, we have a group, Inarain, from Niger here, off the music from Niger, guitars from Agadez. And before that, we had Edebek Bayram, and that was a tune called Haberin Varmi, Do You Know, from Turkey. And then from Syria, before that, we had Omar Suleiman, and that was a tune called Al-Shikhani, and that's off his Highway to Hasaki album. And that's that's a comp, and that's something Sublime put out, folk and pop sounds of Syria. And then before that, we had George Awasuf doing Mawal Ya Jarti, and that's off his Live and Dirty album. We start things off with Omar Khorshid. We're going to keep things going here and head to Indonesia next. This is a band, Shark Move, and tune is called Evil War. And then after that, we're going to hear from a really rough but amazing recording of Erkan Kure doing basically Land of a Thousand Dances. And this is off his Live in Nizili record, where the fidelity is really not great, but it has a great character because of that, I think. And then we're going to hear from Vagtazo Halitokimek, and this is some heavy Hungarian after that. And then we'll head back to Turkey for something by Mustafa Özkent, and and then see where we head from there. Thanks for listening. Stay with us. Let's head east.

by Erkin Koré off the Live Off the Zili record. And okay, let's close out tonight's set. We're gonna be ending in Africa here, and so first we're gonna hear from Zambian artist Keith Milevu, and then after that we're gonna hear from Zimbabwe with the band Wells Fargo, a tune called Coming Home. And then we'll end from a couple from Algeria. We'll hear from Les Abranes and Mohat. Great. Thanks for staying with us tonight and supporting X-Ray out there. Hopefully you enjoyed tonight's set, and we'll see you every week, 7 o'clock. 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

Hello and welcome to Turtles Have Short Legs on X-Ray FM. I am your host, DJ Gillyflower. We just heard from a duo out of Germany, the Fulmars, from their self-titled release on Static Age from 2026. We heard the Old Lady of Quellcorn. Carla Del Forno before that, from Confession, her 2026 release on her own Calista label. We heard Nighttime Carla Del Forno on tour in the United States right now. Closest she's coming to Portland is San Francisco, and that is September 13th. Before Carla Del Forno, we heard from I, a project of Loren Exposito. We heard from the album Sabine, which originally came out in 2016. It has received a 2026 remastered repress, care of Knickle House. We heard Harvest Heart. Beginning the set, Minim from El Pais del Mon, which will be out on Not Not Fun later this year. We heard Aliment des Deus. Playing right now, it is Laura Cannell from Sound Horde 2, Jurassic Voices on Brawl. One of several 2026 releases from Laura. This track is called The Cacophonous Chorus of Dawn. X-Ray is thrilled to announce that we are in the process of officially moving to a new home. In partnership with Kickstand Comedy, X-Ray's new headquarters will be on the corner of Southeast 10th and Hawthorne pretty darn soon, sometime this fall. X-Ray is paying for this move largely with contributions from donors like you. Any donation you make today will go directly to the costs of construction and equipment needed to finish this move. We also need your ideas to help us develop a community venue where we can engage more with the public and create a true arts and civics hub for Portland. 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Thank you so much for listening to X-Ray FM and to Turtles Have Short Legs. I'm just getting started in my hour today. I hope you stay tuned.

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This program is Turtles Have Short Legs, and I'm your host, DJ Gillyflower. That was Wendy and Carl with the Optigan Conservatory. The album Wendy and Carl Meet Optigan Conservatory, it is on the Cranky label. It is just out. We heard the opening track from the album, Conductor. Before that, it was Wood Woes from a self-titled release on Language of Stone. We heard the track At the Swimming Hole. Before Wood Woes, it was Pablo's Eye from their latest release on the Stroom label. Everything You Give Away is the title of the LP. We heard Pendientes de Jade. Beginning the set, Sourdour out of France from the Outradora release, which will be out later this year on a few labels, Pagans and Mouret Music among them. We heard the first track that is available from the forthcoming LP is entitled Les Pèbres. Last time I spoke to you, it was Laura Cannell from Sound Horde 2, Jurassic Voices. Playing right now, it is Manja Ristić, currently based in Serbia. This is from a new LP entitled Paper Cuts on Scatter Archive. Really beautiful combination of field recordings and instrumentation. This track, mostly field recordings, but absolutely beautiful. It's called Transgressive Bodies. We will hear the rest of this track. And then we'll hear from Merope, who were just here in Portland last week. What an absolute treat it was. We'll hear from their 2024 album, Veula, which is out on Stroom. We'll hear the track Rana. As always, I so sincerely appreciate you listening to Turtles Have Short Legs and to X-Ray FM, where radio is yours.

aquifer that finds its way skyward, surfacing in mirrors for clouds, stars, and lapis abyss. 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

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Seek water, seek oasis,

over monsoon season and flood. We belong to the storms, the soaked creosote. In perfume.

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This program is Turtles Have Short Legs, and I am your host, DJ Gillyflower. We just heard from Troth, the duo of Amelia Bessany and Cooper Bowman out of Australia. Their new album, The Limits of a Light Touch, on their own Dearest Latest label. We heard Burroughs. Prior to that, Gilroy Mir, project of Oliver Scherer, based in Sussex, UK. Gilroy Mir, just one of his many personas. The new Gilroy Mir album is entitled Furlongs, and it's out on the Claypipe label. We heard a Wet Afternoon. Prior to that, it was Slow Foam from Knight Rider. It's new on Somewhere Press. We heard Monsoon. Beginning the set, the absolutely wonderful Maropa from Veula, which came out on Stroom in late 2024. We heard Rana. It was such an honor to see them in Portland recently. An unforgettable evening of music. Playing right now, it is FM Orchestra from Panorama One, curated selection of tracks that have been released by the Cosmo Pitz label. It is, of course, on Cosmo Pitz. This track is entitled Chi Chi, the selector of the Panorama One compilation, is Jens Braun. I just have one track left in my hour today. We'll hear from Orso Breblau from Making Friends. We'll hear Campanilleros. I highly encourage you to keep it tuned to X-Ray FM for a string of fabulous music programs, beginning with Very Good Plus, hosted by DJ Ed. That is coming up next. For right now, I'm DJ Gillyflower signing off the mic. I'll see you next time for another edition of Turtles Have Short Legs on X-Ray FM.

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From Lakeisha Benjamin's 2023 album, Phoenix, that was Mercy, featuring the voice of Diane Reeves. Benjamin on saxophone, Victor Gould on keyboards, E.J. Strickland on drums, Ivan Taylor on bass, plus a string quartet. That album received Grammy nominations in three different categories. Welcome to Jazz in the New Millennium, where we showcase the artists who are keeping this great music alive and passing it forward in the 21st century. I'm your host, Rick Mitchell, and today we are featuring the more recent music of vocalist Diane Reeves. Everything we will hear in this show was recorded post-2000. Diane Reeves was born 69 years ago in Detroit and grew up in Denver, where her uncle, Charles Burrell, played bass with the Colorado Symphony. In 1976, she moved to Los Angeles to take part in the city's flourishing jazz fusion movement. She recorded with a Latin band, Caldera, and toured with Sergio Mendes, from whom she acquired an easy feel for Brazilian rhythms, and Harry Belafonte, from whom she gained a deeper appreciation of international folk traditions. Back then, the working jazz world was pretty much a male fraternity. She tells the story of a time when her band was booked at a club and the pianist, Billy Childs, was being interviewed on air by LA jazz radio personality Chuck Niles. "So who's the chick singer?" Niles inquired. "Her name is Diane Reeves," Childs said. "Who's the leader of the band?" Niles wanted to know. "The chick singer," came the reply. Reeves was the first vocalist signed to the revived Blue Note label in the 1980s. For several years, her jazz-oriented projects were released on Blue Note, while her pop R&B albums were released on the parent label, Capital EMI. Gradually, she blended her influences into an organically personal style that pandered neither to pop trendiness or jazz orthodoxy. From the 2003 release, A Little Moonlight, here is Reeves singing a song closely

0: associated with Billie Holiday, What a Little Moonlight Can Do.
1: What a little moonlight can do. Ooh, what a little moonlight can do for you. You're in love, your heart's a flutter. All day long you only stutter, 'cause your poor tongue just will not utter the words I love you, oh, what a little moonlight can do. Wait a while, till a little moonbeam comes peeping through.

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You see, the words of this song, I can't really take full credit for having written, because it's words that I've heard my mama say every day of her life. This is her creed, and this is her song. And now I get to spread the good news and sing it to the world.

0: Today will be a good day. From the 2008 album, When You Know. Reeves wrote that for her mother, who was 85 years old at the time and still fiercely independent. Russell Malone on blues guitar, Reginald Veal on bass, and Gregory Hutchinson on drums. Prior to that, we heard Reeves singing What a Little Moonlight Can Do from the 2003 album, A Little Moonlight. Hutchinson on drums, Peter Martin on piano, Reuben Rogers on bass. By the dawn of the new century, Diane Reeves was widely regarded as the preeminent female jazz vocalist of her generation, in the pantheon with legends such as Sarah Vaughan, Carmen McRae, and Betty Carter. Quote, "It feels amazing to me to be linked to them," she says, "because to me, they were royalty. But what they taught me was to be myself." From the 2014 release, Beautiful Life, this is a duet with Gregory Porter called Satiated. Tyrion Gulley on drums, James Genus on bass, Gerald Clayton on piano, Shedrick Mitchell on organ, Marvin Sewell on guitar, Tia Fuller on alto saxophone, Sean Jones on trumpet, and the late George Duke on keyboards. The song was written by Terry Lynn Carrington, who also produced the album. I'm Rick Mitchell, and you are jamming with jazz in the new millennium.
1: I've been waiting

From Terry Lynn Carrington's 2022 album, New Standards Volume 1, featuring compositions by women jazz composers. That was Eliane Elias' piece, Moments. Carrington on drums, Linda Mahon O on bass, Chris Davis on piano, Matthew Stevens on guitar, Ravi Coltrane on saxophone, and Diane Reeves on the vocal. That album won a Grammy in the contemporary jazz category. We also heard Reeves singing with Monkestra, a Los Angeles ensemble led by pianist John Beasley, dedicated to the music of Thelonious Monk. That was Dear Ruby, known in its original instrumental form as Ruby, My Dear. Reeves has a deep affinity for Brazilian music, dating back to her formative years touring with Sergio Mendes. From the 2024 album, Milton plus Esperanza, this is an arrangement of Michael Jackson's Earth Song, originally recorded on Jackson's 1995 album, His Story, Past, Present, and Future. Milton Nascimento and Diane Reeves on lead vocals, Esperanza Spalding on bass and vocals, Leon Genovese on keyboards, Matthew Stevens on guitar, Justin Tyson on drums, and a string arrangement featuring Orchestra Ouro Preto. The program is Jazz in the New Millennium. I'm Rick Mitchell.

Will You Still Love Me Tomorrow? Written by Carole King and Jerry Goffin and originally recorded by the Shirelles in 1960. Sung there by Diane Reeves with the Christian McBride Big Band, featuring Steve Wilson on alto saxophone. The rhythm section included McBride on bass, McClenty Hunter on drums, Rodney Jones on guitar, and Xavier Davis on piano. Diane Reeves' artistry is, as Duke Ellington liked to say, beyond category. She is obviously at home singing everything from jazz standards and romantic R&B to down-home blues and Brazilian samba. But from the first, her work has maintained an Afrocentric cultural and political awareness. Quote, "My art comes from my life experience," she says. "The things I see, the things I dream about, the things I would like to see made real." Although she has continued to tour with her band, Reeves has not released an album as a leader since 2014's Beautiful Life. She reportedly has completed an album of duets with Brazilian guitarist Romero Lubombo, due out later this year. To give you a taste of what it might sound like, let's listen to Reeves and Lubombo performing together at the 2025 Montreal Jazz Festival. You might know the song. It's called Dreams, a number one pop hit by Fleetwood Mac in 1977.

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The show is produced at the studios of KBOO-FM in Portland with engineer Matthew Clark. I'm Rick Mitchell. To contact me and for information on my book, Jazz in the New Millennium, please visit my website, www.rickmitchell.us. Thanks for listening, and please remember to

0: The Colombian calls singer-songwriter Al Perez a soulful performer masterfully woven, whether he's on his acoustic guitar solo or backed by his five-member live band. Al Perez has thrilled local and abroad audiences for over two decades with his unique blend of light rock, R&B, fan-favorite covers, and a touch of Latin flavor. To book Al Perez or hear his latest Warrior Records release, Love Revolution, go to warriorrecords.com/Al-Perez. That's warriorrecords.com/Al-Perez.
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Not sure if you're hyper familiar with a group called Deary, but this is them doing a track called Smile off their album Birding on Bella Union. So in love with Deary right now. Pinnacle Shoegaze. Sounds so much like the Cocteau Twins, but in a good way. Love, love, love. Love this band. Love this album. Anyways, it's on high rotation in DJ Wednesday's car. Tonight, spinning some newer music. Got some new stuff by Space Echo coming up. Actors, Dead Can Dance, and more. Some waves crashing. Keep it here at X-Ray FM. This is Six Beats Under. And if you have a request, you want to bug me, 971-220-KXRY is the way to do the text line. As promised, this is new Space Echo. The track is called Don't Forget, right here on X-Ray FM.

Fear Never Goes by a group called Our Image, which is a new project by Gray Tolhurst. You may know him from Topographies, and this is a new project he's got going on. Prior to that, we heard new music from Space Echo. Don't forget, off their EP May 2026, Bandcamp Friday. And if you have a request, feel free to make it. Or just say hello at 971-220-KXRY. I've got some new music from Ivar as well as Death Can Dance and others in the next hour. Up next, I've got Boredom and Romance on the queue. I Feel the Same as I Always Have off their album Dysphoria. They're playing, I want to say, in a couple weeks. They're playing May 13th at High Watermark with Sex Park. They put on a really great show. They're new, but they're not new artists in their own right. You know what I mean? You're listening to X-Ray FM. I'm DJ Wednesday, and this is Six Beats Under. Thanks so much for tuning in.

Darkswoon here doing Devour My Eyes, author album, Anti-Venom, new Ivar music here. This is a track called Healer, and I believe it's going to be on her forthcoming album called Healer. She'll be hitting the road again, playing the U.S. if you've not seen her. She is amazing. Love, love, love Ivar. Take a listen. New music from her right here on X-Ray FM and Six Beats Under.

new music here from Dead Can Dance. The track is called Death Cults. And they, to my knowledge, have pulled their music from streaming platforms and are releasing their music on Bandcamp. So far, all the music really has been Brendan Perry. I don't know if that means that Lisa Gerrard is not a part of Dead Can Dance anymore, or if she just is sitting some of these tracks out. I'm not sure. I do hope she returns to the fold, because to me, Dead Can Dance is both of them. But we shall see. I'm going to hold out hope on that one.

0: much. Tale of the Tongue, Peter Murphy. Prior to that, we heard new with Dead Can Dance. Track is called Death Cults. We heard Healer, a new track by Ivar. And we heard Dark Swoon doing Devour My Eyes. Got a few more tracks left before Lace Punch is at the top of the hour. Do not touch that dial. Always a stacked Monday right here on X-Ray FM.
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This is Elements of Air by Octavian Winters, speaking the cornerstone of radio. 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Gonna leave you with one more before Laced Punch hits the airwaves. 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

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Radio is yours. I am Rachel Good. You are tuned in to Skybound Station on this beautiful Saturday. And we are starting this week off with one of the songs from the great Linda Perhocks, Paper Mountain Man, off Parallelogram. I think the musical community on the internet had a scare recently when she was reported missing. It is wonderful news that Linda has been found safe. And I just hope, I'm sure that nobody listening knows her, but I just hope she knows how loved she is and how much her music means to so many of us. We're going to settle in for a groovy morning. A little less twang today, maybe a little more psychedelic folk. But let's just keep things going with Kurt Becher. Thanks for listening to X-Ray FM.

That was Bridget St. John with Nice, something we all want. Nice times. Before that, we heard Alan Hall off Pipe Dream with United States of Mind. Great song, great artist, definitely worth checking out. We kept things going just before that with Kathy Smith, It's Taking So Long. Love that song. Discovered that on a comp called Folk Is Not a Four-Letter Word. That just was really a transformative musical experience for me. Beautiful song, cool groovy vibes. And that set started off with Kurt Becher and Lament of the Astral Cowboy, the man responsible for all of your favorite sunshine pop, and a great songwriter and singer in his own right. You're listening to Skybound Station on X-Ray FM, and I am Rachel Good, and we're going to keep things going with a little Michael Chapman.

Chad and Jeremy with Sunstroke, something I hope nobody is having if you're out on the farm at Pickathon. It does get hot out there. Before that, we heard a great song called Wild Man from Ginny Riley. That's of the Numero Group's Wayfaring Strangers, Ladies of the Canyon, which is sometimes I feel like this show is just a Numero Group fan account, but definitely amazing stuff on there. We heard Leslie Duncan with Everything Changes. The great Sandy Denny with For Nobody to Hear off her self-titled album, Sandy. And we started off that set with Michael Chapman and Stranger in the Room. You are listening to Skybound Station on X-Ray FM. A great day of programming awaits you, whatever your Saturday holds. Thanks so much for listening. We will just keep going with some music. I don't have a lot to say today. It's the summer. I feel like everyone's kind of on vacation brain. And so whether your vacation is at your desk, taking a little break to listen to some music, or if you're actually out in the world somewhere, I hope you're listening to great tunes and enjoying the sun. Here's John Martin.

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1: 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We are KXRW. What is Searching for Sound? It's a weekly exploration of African and African-American sounds from the 60s, 70s, and beyond, with cross-genre journeys into psych, folk, funk, disco, R&B, soul, blues, and the many flavors of jazz. Sounds of liberation, love, identity, the spiritual and pure groove from the greatest musical tradition your mind and body will ever embrace. DJ Cosmic Edward is serious about this, and he normally airs every Saturday on X-Ray at 7 a.m., and he is airing this morning at 8 a.m. on KXRW. But stay tuned. After that, we've got Jazz in the New Millennium, Wayward Girls, some folkish type music, and then we're going to get into some of our talk programming like we'd like to do around noon with I'm Into This Place, Northwest Book Talk, and Northwest Leaders and Legends. Again, that's kind of how our weekend rundown goes. We've got mellow or fun music in the mellow morning music mix, and then we head into a little bit of our talk programming in the afternoon before heading back into music for the afternoon and evening. Thanks for joining us on KXRW. I'm DJ Stina. 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

material being played on the airwaves, which is a worthy enterprise. I'm playing this morning bits and pieces of A Love Supreme performed by other artists, in addition to the complete performance of Love Supreme released on the album A Love Supreme on Impulse Records in 1965, opening with A Love Supreme as interpreted by John McLaughlin and Carlos Santana on their album Love, Devotion, and Surrender, released on Columbia Records in 1973, with Doug Rausch on bass, Billy Cobham on drums, Don Elias on drums, Jan Hammer on drums, and Armando Barraza on congas. This is a spiritual thing, all these renditions of A Love Supreme. So go deep with me this morning here on X-Ray FM, where Black Lives Matter and where radio is yours.

love. Love is a sacred word. Love is the name of God. The entire universe is created with love, by love, and in love. Love is the beginning. Love is the continuation. Love is the end. Love for love's sake is divine. It is constructive. It is beautiful. It brings peace. It brings harmony. It brings joy to the lover and to the loved. But if love based on selfishness, egoism, the very same love brings destruction. Peace and harmony is based on love. When used properly by a selfless mind for the benefit of the humanity, love knows no business. Love knows no bargain. Love never expects anything in return. Love knows only giving, giving and giving, without even waiting for a thank you. Such a love

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That is X-Ray FM. I'm DJ Cosmic Edward. The program until 8 is searching for the sound of this morning. Searching for the sound of various versions of John Coltrane's masterpiece, A Love Supreme. I've programmed this show in honor of John Coltrane's 100th birthday, which occurs in the month of September of 2026. Playing behind me is Alice Coltrane's version of A Love Supreme. This is from her album. World Galaxy. It was released on the Impulse record label in 1972. Reggie Workman is on bass. Ben Reilly is on drums and percussion. Alice Coltrane plays piano, harp, organ, tambura, and percussion on this album. She also produced it, and the prayer that you just heard recited was recited by her guru, Swami Satchidananda. Before that, we heard the acknowledgement segment of the Love Supreme composition as interpreted by Doug Karn and Gene Karn on their album Infant Eyes, which was released on the Black Jazz record label in 1971, featuring Henry Franklin on bass, Michael Carvin on drums, Bob Frazier on flugelhorn and trumpet, Doug Karn on keyboards, and Gene Karn on vocals. And we opened the set this morning with John McLaughlin and Carlos Santana's version of Love Supreme from their album Love, Devotion, and Surrender, from released on Columbia, rather, in 1973. Doug Rausch on bass, Billy Cobham on drums, Don Elias on drums, Jan Hammer on drums, and Armando Peraza on congas. It will be all versions of A Love Supreme this morning, and I'm dedicating the show to a gentleman by the name of Jeremy Eugene Orgel, who first played Coltrane's A Love Supreme album for me in the spring of 1977, and I would have to say that the experience of listening to that album, among other jazz records that Jeremy had, completely altered my perception of the nature and depth of music and what was possible in the realm of music. And, you know, as Oliver Wendell Holmes once said, man's mind stretched to a new idea never returns to its original dimension. Perhaps if some of you are hearing A Love Supreme for the first time this morning, that axiom will apply to you. Here on X-Ray FM, where Black Lives Matter and where radio is yours.

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That is X-Ray FM. I'm DJ Cosmic Edward. The program until 8 is searching for the sound. This morning, we're searching for the sound of John Coltrane's masterpiece, A Love Supreme. This is in honor of John Coltrane's 100th birthday, which would occur if he were still among us in September of 2026. Playing behind me right now is the resolution segment of the Love Supreme composition from the John Coltrane Quartet album, A Love Supreme, released on the Impulse record label in 1965. The John Coltrane Quartet, of course, was comprised of John Coltrane on tenor saxophone, Jimmy Garrison on bass, McCoy Tyner on piano, and Elvin Jones on drums, considered by many the greatest jazz quartet of all time. Before the resolution segment, we heard the opening segment, Acknowledgement. For the rest of the show, we will be hearing John Coltrane's 1965 recording of A Love Supreme in its entirety. For those of you who have heard this many times, welcome back to another worthwhile immersion in this beautiful composition. For those of you who perhaps are hearing it for the first time, I feel very privileged to be able to deliver this experience to you here on X-Ray FM, where Black Lives Matter. 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

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I'm DJ Cosmic Edward. I've come to the end of my run on the Wheels of Steel this morning on my program Searching for the Sound. This morning, searching for the sound of various versions, including the original version of John Coltrane's masterpiece, A Love Supreme, in honor of John Coltrane's 100th birthday this month, September of 2026. Closing out with the final segment of the composition, A Love Supreme, released on the album A Love Supreme by the John Coltrane Quartet on Impulse Records in 1965. You are hearing Psalm. I hope you have enjoyed this morning's spiritual jazz program, and I hope you join me in wishing John Coltrane a happy birthday in the great beyond from all of us here in the X-Ray community, where Black Lives Matter and where radio is yours.

From Lakeisha Benjamin's 2023 album, Phoenix, that was Mercy, featuring the voice of Diane Reeves. Benjamin on saxophone, Victor Gould on keyboards, E.J. Strickland on drums, Ivan Taylor on bass, plus a string quartet. That album received Grammy nominations in three different categories. Welcome to Jazz in the New Millennium, where we showcase the artists who are keeping this great music alive and passing it forward in the 21st century. I'm your host, Rick Mitchell, and today we are featuring the more recent music of vocalist Diane Reeves. Everything we will hear in this show was recorded post-2000. Diane Reeves was born 69 years ago in Detroit and grew up in Denver, where her uncle, Charles Burrell, played bass with the Colorado Symphony. In 1976, she moved to Los Angeles to take part in the city's flourishing jazz fusion movement. She recorded with a Latin band, Caldera, and toured with Sergio Mendes, from whom she acquired an easy feel for Brazilian rhythms, and Harry Belafonte, from whom she gained a deeper appreciation of international folk traditions. Back then, the working jazz world was pretty much a male fraternity. She tells the story of a time when her band was booked at a club and the pianist, Billy Childs, was being interviewed on air by LA jazz radio personality Chuck Niles.

0: "So who's the chick singer?" Niles inquired. "Her name is Diane Reeves," Child said. "Who's the leader of the band?" Niles wanted to know. "The chick singer," came the reply. Reeves was the first vocalist signed to the revived Blue Note label in the 1980s. For several years, her jazz-oriented projects were released on Blue Note, while her pop R&B albums were released on the parent label, Capital EMI. Gradually, she blended her influences into an organically personal style that pandered neither to pop trendiness or jazz orthodoxy. From the 2003 release, A Little Moonlight, here is Reeves singing a song closely associated with Billie Holiday, What a Little Moonlight Can Do.
1: Ooh, what a little moonlight can do. Ooh, what a little moonlight can do for you. You're in love, your heart's a flutter. All day long you only stutter, 'cause your poor tongue just will not utter the words I love you. Oh, what a little moonlight can do. Wait a while till a little moonbeam comes peeping through. You'll get

this song right here is a very special song to me. You see, the words of this song, I can't really take full credit for having written, because it's words that I've heard my mama say every day of her life. This is her creed and this is her song. And now I get to spread the good news and sing it to the world.

Today Will Be a Good Day, from the 2008 album When You Know. Reeves wrote that for her mother, who was 85 years old at the time and still fiercely independent. Russell Malone on blues guitar, Reginald Veal on bass, and Gregory Hutchinson on drums. Prior to that, we heard Reeves singing What a Little Moonlight Can Do, from the 2003 album A Little Moonlight. Hutchinson on drums, Peter Martin on piano, Reuben Rogers on bass. By the dawn of the new century, Diane Reeves was widely regarded as the preeminent female jazz vocalist of her generation, in the pantheon with legends such as Sarah Vaughan, Carmen McRae, and Betty Carter. Quote, "It feels amazing to me to be linked to them," she says, "because to me, they were royalty. But what they taught me was to be myself." From the 2014 release, Beautiful Life, this is a duet with Gregory Porter called Satiated. Tyrion Gulley on drums, James Genus on bass, Gerald Clayton on piano, Shedrick Mitchell on organ, Marvin Sewell on guitar, Tia Fuller on alto saxophone, Sean Jones on trumpet, and the late George Duke on keyboards. The song was written by Terry Lynn Carrington, who also produced the album. I'm Rick Mitchell, and you are jamming with jazz in the new millennium.

From Terry Lynn Carrington's 2022 album, New Standards Volume 1, featuring compositions by women jazz composers. That was Eliane Elias' piece, Moments. Carrington on drums, Linda Mahon O on bass, Chris Davis on piano, Matthew Stevens on guitar, Ravi Coltrane on saxophone, and Diane Reeves on the vocal. That album won a Grammy in the contemporary jazz category. We also heard Reeves singing with Monkestra, a Los Angeles ensemble led by pianist John Beasley, dedicated to the music of Thelonious Monk. That was Dear Ruby, known in its original instrumental form as Ruby My Dear. Reeves has a deep affinity for Brazilian music, dating back to her formative years touring with Sergio Mendes. From the 2024 album, Milton plus Esperanza, this is an arrangement of Michael Jackson's Earth Song, originally recorded on Jackson's 1995 album, His Story, Past, Present, and Future. Milton Nascimento and Diane Reeves on lead vocals, Esperanza Spalding on bass and vocals, Leon Genovese on keyboards, Matthew Stevens on guitar, Justin Tyson on drums, and a string arrangement featuring Orchestra Ouro Preto. The program is Jazz in the New Millennium. I'm Rick Mitchell.

Will You Still Love Me Tomorrow? Written by Carole King and Jerry Goffin and originally recorded by the Shirelles in 1960. Sung there by Diane Reeves with the Christian McBride Big Band, featuring Steve Wilson on alto saxophone. The rhythm section included McBride on bass, McClenty Hunter on drums, Rodney Jones on guitar, and Xavier Davis on piano. Diane Reeves' artistry is, as Duke Ellington liked to say, beyond category. She is obviously at home singing everything from jazz standards and romantic R&B to down-home blues and Brazilian samba. But from the first, her work has maintained an Afrocentric cultural and political awareness. Quote, "My art comes from my life experience," she says. "The things I see, the things I dream about, the things I would like to see made real." Although she has continued to tour with her band, Reeves has not released an album as a leader since 2014's Beautiful Life. She reportedly has completed an album of duets with Brazilian guitarist Romero Lubambo, due out later this year. To give you a taste of what it might sound like, let's listen to Reeves and Lubambo performing together at the 2025 Montreal Jazz Festival. You might know the song. It's called Dreams, a number one pop hit by Fleetwood Mac in 1977.

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The show is produced at the studios of KBOO-FM in Portland with engineer Matthew Clark. I'm Rick Mitchell. To contact me and for information on my book, Jazz in the New Millennium, please visit my website, www.rickmitchell.us. Thanks for listening, and please remember...

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0: 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Up next, we've got the In Crowd on this morning mellow mix. So it's 10 a.m., it's hosted by the Wayward Girls. 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

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This is The In Crowd every Saturday, 2 to 3 p.m. I'm Songbird, and I'm interacting with myself. And happy Black History Month. I hope that you are learning. I hope that you are engaging. And I just hope that we can all be together.

can count on. Ooh, ain't that the truth? We had a wonderful Valentine's weekend. We played at Lombard Street Tattoo, and they had their first annual back piece art show. On the Instagram for Wayward Girls, you'll be able to see a clip of the space before people filled it up. It was absolutely a blast. And we got to play some fun records. So today, that was A Love She Can Count On the Miracles on Tamla, white label, because sometimes I'm a snob, but that's a $3 record that if you get the white label...

it's now $6. Just kidding. I'm not, but that's hilarious. Some people say that the promo pressing, if you don't know, there's multiple pressings of records that happen. There's a promo press that they press before to send out to DJs and radio stations. And then there was the color label copy. And then if it was pressed in other countries. So there's different pressings that you can get. Some people think that the promo press is better than others because it was supposedly pressed beforehand. But my friend and I have not found that to be the case. I still like it because it's pretty, though. This next song is was covered by John Holt on Studio One. I really, really love this song. And so I found it and I didn't care how much it costs. But it's the promo label Gordy Records. I want a love I can see. The Temptations.

Wanna love. 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This next one, Cotique Records, Sweets for My Sweet, Alfredito.

Sock it now, baby. 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Oh, let's bring it up now. 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Let me hear a little bit more. Are you ready, fellas? 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Okay. Here we go. Let's put it down now.

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Ooh, that's a bop. I love that song so much. I started off that set with a new record that I have. I don't know much about it, and I look forward to getting in on this. Step Into My World by The Magic Touch on Black Falcon Records. It was one of those ones where it was like a cheapie, and I was like, ooh. And then it just turned out to be fire. So here we are. The next song was Teardrops by The Sonettes on Knockout Records. The other side of that is I've Gotten Over You, and it's also a really good tune. The DJ obviously liked that one because that's where the big fat black X on the label is, which I always appreciate those marks. After that was I Don't Worry by Barbra Stevens on Stax Records. Such a lovely tune. And Stax, so it's got, those the music sounds that we know and love. That last song I got at Amoeba Records in LA from the wonderful Wall of Records on Jamie Records, the Shell Mars singing Roman Heart. And today's show is mostly about me being kind of intersectional space of where I interact with being Mexican, with being in love with Black culture, with being in a women's soul club, with growing up in Hawaii and having reggae being a big part of my background. And this next song is a soul song by Alton Ellis, who is just one of the most iconic reggae singers of all time. And his sister Hortense is also amazing. So if you are wondering if you want 60s reggae to get into in like a soft little baby step into it, Hortense and Alton Ellis are a great start. This record is on A&M Records. I Love You True.

one of the most amazing singers in America. One of the most amazing singers in America, Marvin Gaye. And on the Tamla Motown label, Too Busy Thinking About My Baby. Just a class. Too Busy Thinking About My Baby. There's some house remixes that I actually really love of that song, too. And that's a European pressing, so it's this beautiful portrait of him at the studio, and I love it so much. The typography is beautiful and the layout is beautiful, and I really hadn't known what my favorite singers had looked like, because there was a whole thing where they didn't put black faces on the records, so I didn't. And then it wasn't on a lot of things. So for me, in wanting to learn who I loved, I started collecting the European presses because of the beautiful photography, and I got to see them all in their glory and beautifulness. And on this next song is by the Superiors on the Verve label, which, if you are getting some of the more rare stuff that is so good on the Verve, then it's a little bit pricey, but this one wasn't too bad. This is Oh, Oh, Oh, I Don't Know What I'd Do Without You. This is the Wayward Girl Soul Club, The In Crowd, 2 to 3 p.m. on Saturday on X-Ray FM Radio. That's yours. Fever.

Oh my goodness. That is on Boo Records. B-O-O, not, you know. Anyway, Come On Back, Brothers of Soul, such a bop, and Let's Go. This next song was a gift from my honey bunny, Nomad. And this is on FRM Records by the Marvels. Rock steady, baby.

0: What you gonna play now?
1: Bobby, I don't know. But whatsoever I play, it's got to be funky.
0: Yeah.
1: One.

That is on Expo Records, Denise LaSalle. And the original is by Bitly Butler on the OK label. And when I heard this song, I mean, I already like Denise LaSalle. She's not really a well-known singer, but I love her so much. And this song, when I found it, there's a couple different pressings of it. So you had to, like, pick and choose which is your favorites. And, yeah, so I love that tune. She's a cutie. And that's, yeah. What else? Oh, we're only a couple more songs until I'm out and Respected Lady Land comes in. Want to give a shout out to Beaches, which happens at 12 to 1, and Impact Records, 1 to 2 p.m. right before us. And it's always our little block is one of my favorite blocks on X-Ray. I do like Friday nights too, though, and some Saturday. I like a lot of the things here, so because I just love X-Ray FM. This. So I've got two more songs, maybe, and this song, George McRae sang this song because the Temptations were in the studio, but they couldn't hit the note that was needed for this song. So George McRae was the answer, and he just happened to be in the right place at the right time. Rock Ya Baby on RCA Records.

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1: 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Oh, hello, chickadee. 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
2: River, it likes to flow. Eagle, it likes to fly. Eagle, it likes to feel its wings against the sky. Possum, it likes to run. Ivy,

Greetings. I'm DJ Action Slacks, and welcome to Respected Ladyland, a vacation destination where you can escape misogyny for just a little while. In Respected Ladyland, women of the mid-20th century record industry take center stage. We flew into this episode with Lena Horne doing her 1964 rendition of a 1944 show tune, The Eagle and Me. That was an example of 1960s traditional pop music. And that is the theme of this episode of Respected Ladyland, which I'm calling Girls Gone Pop. The 1960s were an era of mass cultural exploration, experimentation, and reinvention. In music, this can be heard in the melding of genres, as musicians incorporated influences from all around the world. Everything started to come together in a real groovy sound for the happening kids of the day. However, music made for more conservative adults was also evolving, where traditional pop vocal LPs of the 1950s ridiculed and rejected the musical sounds of the youth.

In this set, you'll hear soul jazz vocalist Irene Reed, Dutch pianist and vocalist Pia Beck, Peggy Lee, and starting it off is Gail Garnett, a songwriter and vocalist who blended coffeehouse folk, show tunes, vaudeville, soul, blues, jazz, and rock and roll. Here she is from 1966 with one of her own tunes.

That's life. That's what other people say. You're riding high in April, shot down in May. But I know I've got to change.

Peggy Lee from 1969 with her version of Sly in the Family Stone's Everyday People. And before that, you heard Dutch piano player and vocalist Pia Beck from 1968 with a song called That's Life. In the background right now, you're hearing organ player Ethel Smith with her version of Petula Clark's hit Downtown from 1966. I'm DJ Action Slacks, and you're tuned to the respected Ladyland Radio Project. In case you're curious and want to learn more about me or this radio show, you can do so by checking out my website, djactionslacks.com. The 60s were the last decade when songwriters were still churning out new pop music standards in the tradition of the Tin Pan Alley and Broadway songwriters of previous decades. And the record business used their power to determine which of these songs were to become the standards of the day, putting out formulaic pop LPs. These albums were usually a mixture of one or two Broadway tunes from currently popular Broadway shows, one or two songs from recently popular movies, a couple of older standards, perhaps an uplifting non-controversial message song, and one or two reworkings of recent top 40 hits. The musical style was a blend of contemporary swingin' 60s, groovy soul, jazz, traditional pop, and Vegas lounge act. That combination of musical elements made up the majority of what became homogenized output from record companies who seemingly made the same album with different vocalists, recording selections of the same pool of standards again and again and again and again. That's why, when someone within this genre recorded something different, it really stood out. This Girls Gone Pop episode of Respected Ladyland features a handful of those standout recordings. Up next, a set of traditional pop vocalists doing their own versions of what were contemporary hits. You'll hear the voices of Italian singer Caterina Valente, Eartha Kitt, and the versatile Jody Miller. But first, Jana Galt and her Symphono Pop Scene from 1968.

Jody Miller from 1965 with her version of the Beach Boys song In My Room. Prior to that, you heard Eartha Kitt doing Donovan's Where You Love Like Heaven from 1969. In the background, the Living Marimbas doing the theme from The Valley of the Dolls, produced by Ethel Gabriel in 1968.

listening to X-Ray FM, where radio is yours. This radio program is called the Respected Ladyland Radio Project. I'm DJ Action Slacks. This episode, called Girls Gone Pop, is exploring some recordings by traditional pop singers of the 1960s. I think in music nerd circles, traditional pop singers are less appreciated. But I think that among the cookie-cutter LPs within this genre, there were also quite a few gems. As with any musical genre, some records are humdrum, while others are inspired and interesting.

As I mentioned at the top of the episode, 1960s traditional pop LPs drew from a handful of key categories of song material. One of those is popular songs from present and past Broadway musicals. So this next set features Kim Weston, Clea Bradford, and Playboy model Sheena Lee singing tunes from the musicals Walking Happy, Funny Girl, Damn Yankees, and we're starting this set off with Lou Elliott with a hipped-up version of a number from Guys and Dolls.

Don't tell me not to fly. I've simply got to. If someone takes a spill, it's me and not you.

from 1964. That was Chyna Lee. You also heard Clea Bradford from 1965 with Don't Let It Rain on My Parade, and Kim Weston from 1966 with Walking Happy. This radio program is called the Respected Ladyland Radio Project. I'm DJ Action Slacks, your hostess. I specialize in mid-century dance music. 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

For this episode, I had to define for myself what makes a 1960s LP fall into the traditional pop category. Because the music vibe from one album to the next can sometimes lean towards a particular genre more than others, like soul or jazz. But ultimately for me, it comes down to song selection and the attempt by the producer to appeal to the widest possible audience. The music has to be something that would work for a 1960s Las Vegas lounge act, a nightclub act, or the Ed Sullivan Show on television. It has to be easily digestible. Current selections combined with a pinch of nostalgia, sometimes with a touch of hipness, but not too edgy. This final set will help to once again illustrate what I'm referring to. You'll hear nightclub singer Jane Morgan doing Good Lovin', which was a hit for the Young Rascals. You also hear Barbara McNair with a popular message song of the era, Sarah Vaughan with a theme song from a popular movie at the time, and kicking it off with soul pop vocalist Cathy Lester from 1966 with her version of a Frank Sinatra signature song,

Sarah Vaughan from 1965 with the theme from Charade. That's off of her LP, Sarah Vaughan Sings the Mancini Songbook. Really good album. I'm DJ Action Slacks, and I want to thank you for visiting me in respected Ladyland. Please remember, anytime you need to take a break from misogyny, you can visit the respected Ladyland archives in the radio show section of my website, djactionslacks.com. 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

because traditional pop LPs of the 1960s often had a little dose of bossa nova or some other Latin flavor, or both at the same time. Closing this episode with mucho Latin flair, it's Florencia Vicenta de Casillas Martinez Cardona, also known by her stage name, Vicky Carr.

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1: I'm Steven.
2: And I'm Kyle.
0: And this radio show is about the absurdities of adulthood. And some of those absurdities include waking up one day and realizing that we should all organize. Why are we letting this happen? And that's, I work in a restaurant. I've mentioned it before, I'm a bartender and I work in a restaurant. I work in two restaurants now. I got another job. I went back to Punch Bowl Social in the Pioneer Square Mall. And I went back not because the money is particularly great, but just because they have unionized. And I was asked to come back and help with the union effort. And I should start by saying I've never done this before. I've never organized anything. I mean, I've organized things. I've planned parties. Like, you know, like that's what I do. I'm good at it. But it's just like, I'm good at like talking to people, but I've never been involved in like union leadership.
1: Well, you know, I do a lot of education now. We're teaching people how to do audio production. Mm-hmm. And one of the things that I say to people is, I'm not going to tell you anything to do that is very hard to do. It's remembering all the little things.
0: Right.
1: So here it is. It's like you are being asked to be a leader. Mm-hmm. And you're like, well, I could do this thing. I could do this thing. I could do this thing. What's the only thing that's disconcerting is that somebody's like, you're the adult.
0: Yeah.
1: Be the adult. You look really responsible.
0: Right.
1: And you're like, what?
0: I know. Yeah. And it just sort of it just kind of happened. Somebody initially was leading everything. We got the vote through. We are unionized. There is a Punch Bowl Social union. That was like, I think, the hard part. And so now, like, I'm on the bargaining team and we're going to the next hard part. And I'm just like having to do this thing where I just have to like trust myself. And it's weird because it's like I'm looking at the other people around me, because like the thing about a union obviously is like we're all looking out for each other, and they're just kind of like, well, what do we, you know, what? And I'm just like, well, I guess we all have to trust ourselves because we're all adults. Like, it's like we all have to like trust that we want the right things for ourselves. We have to trust that we're doing this correctly. Like, you know, there's plenty of resources out there. I'm just restaurant unionizing is not something that happens often.
1: Well, I think that there's turnover in the employees. Sometimes a lot of people working in restaurants aren't really comfortable being very official about everything.
0: Right, yeah.
1: But the, you know, I was a Teamster.
0: Mm-hmm.
1: I have a Teamster pension. I'm retired. I'm retired from UPS.
0: Yep.
1: And I have a Teamster pension. So the first question I always ask or think of in my mind is like, well, what is there a union that you're affiliated with? Because that can make a difference, because then you're dealing with somebody who has they have experience. They kind of know what to look for, because you have to think about, like, what are your benefits? How much of what you're bargaining for is working conditions? Mm-hmm. You know, everybody always thinks pay, but pay is part of it. And the other thing is that a really good union is going to create a positive relationship with the owners and say, look, we're trying to make your business succeed. We're trying to prevent things to get crazy and all over the place. We're trying to have standardization.
0: Right.
1: We're trying to have standards that the workers will have to live up to.
0: Yeah.
1: And so it benefits the business, and you have to explain that.
0: Mm-hmm. Yeah. And I think that's kind of like where we're in the beginning stages of that. Right now we're just part of the one big union, because there really isn't like enough unionized restaurants to have any higher organization, like between us and the IWW, basically. Like, it's because there's maybe one or two other restaurants in the entire city of Portland that are like unionized. And I think that should change.
1: IWW is like, doesn't that go back to like the Wobblies?
0: That's like Wobblies.
1: Yeah. So that's like that's a good, those are good people to be associated with.
0: But that's like the big one. That's like the.
2: Are those those little dolls that you can push, but they don't fall down?
0: Those are Weebles.
2: Oh, sorry.
0: They wobble, but they don't fall down.
2: Okay.
1: But I do believe that Weebles are pro-union.
2: Yeah. They all have jobs. They definitely all have hard hats. I mean,
0: they keep
2: much.
0: Getting back up. So, it's, yeah, but we're the IWW is kind of like the where we are. Like, it's, but that's, but I mean, that's like that goes, that's the big one. That's the old one. That's just kind of like the one that's all, the one that made things happen. I mean, it's Labor Day. We
1: The Wobblies, I mean, I only know about the Wobblies in part because the Teamsters went on strike at UPS in 1997.
0: Mm-hmm.
1: I was part of that strike, and we went to the Union Hall, and one of the UPS pilots

0: fervent union members in the country.
1: Yeah. Yeah. I mean, that is what, and that is who we're with, is just like, cause it makes sense, I think, in a, cause they're the ones that are like the direct action type France stuff that, you know, like they'll do the France stuff to you. We've had discussions on working strikes and, you know, stuff like that in our meetings that we have. But that's like who we're with, but it's like, it's also just like, on the one hand, I'm like, it's exciting because they are like, so like hardcore, and it's like, this is what I want a union to be. Like, this is what I want. This is who I want behind me, and this is great. But it's also just like, at the same time, it's like, it's frustrating because I'm just like, why weren't we all just doing this before? And I feel like it's because people don't have a really good idea of what unions do. There's a lot of people who, like, when they talk about unions, they use the word they all the time when they're just like, oh, do you know what a union? Because we had new hires recently, and we were like, do you know what unions are? And they were like, oh, they blah, blah, blah. And I was like, no, it's us, like me. You can talk to me. I was like, it's us, me, everybody you just met, you know, back on the floor. Like, that's who the union is. And she was like, oh. And I was like, yeah, there's no like person outside the building in like a tucked away office deciding what the union's going to do. Like, it's us. It's weird. We're doing it. And it was like this like wash of realization was just like, she was like, oh. And I was like, yeah, there's no council. There's no dark shadowy figure somewhere telling us, you know, how to do what we're deciding it is what we're doing. And it was like so clear to her and so clear to me. Like, after that, I was just like, oh, that's what people use they a lot when they talk about unions. They're like, the unions, they do this and they do that. And I'm like, no, it's true. They're just people. It's us. It's mm-hmm. It's employees. It's workers.
0: It's a way for workers who if you're a venture capitalist and you have millions of dollars, you go, well, there's a business, I'm going to invest in that business and I'm going to get a return on my investment. There's a lot of money there. Money mm-hmm. is power.
1: Yeah.
0: So if you come in and you're trying to make better than minimum wage, you may not feel like you have power, but together you can have the power. And what you're ultimately saying is, we work in a restaurant. When people come in, they should expect a certain level of experience, a certain experience, a certain quality of experience.
1: Yeah.
0: And the union will help do that. The union will help you follow through with that plan. It benefits everybody.
1: Yeah.
0: It's something to it requires the workers to aspire to a certain level of quality.
1: Yeah. Yeah. And that's another thing that I think we need, you know, in the restaurant service industry, which we will come back to and talk about when we come back from our break on It's Fine, KXRW Independent Radio Vancouver. I'm Faith.
0: I'm Steven.
2: I'm Kyle.
1: We'll be right back.
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1: 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I'm Faith.
0: I'm Steven.
2: I'm Kyle.
1: And we were just talking about unions. My restaurant has unionized. Steven has made a good point about a standard, a raising of standards for people in a union and the way that, you know, organizing can inspire people to do better in their chosen careers. And I'm certainly hoping that's what happens for my chosen. Well, it's not necessarily even my chosen career. I have a degree in neuroscience, but I've been a bartender for 12 years. I've paid off cars. I've raised my credit score with it. I've done, you know, my friends have bought houses on their bartender careers, and it is a career. And but we're kind of suffering a little bit in the service industry lately, and I think that you know, patrons would also say that they're suffering a little bit as restaurant goers lately. And I noticed that, and I

0: I definitely do notice it. I feel like I'm in, I will say this, service has gotten bad. And Portland's always had technically bad service or whatever, mm-hmm. but service has gotten bad in Portland. And I'm the most lenient person when it comes to going out and like, or anything for that matter. Like if I'm out in an establishment, like I'm so lenient with service and servers. And I tip 20% no matter what, because I think that, you know, that's your duty as a person. If you do go out, if you choose to go out, just know you're going to be tipping 20%. That is just in order for you not to be a bad person about mm-hmm. it. Like you've made
1: which
0: the decision.
1: Is up from 15.
0: It is up from 15. It needs to be up. Because that's just, I mean, you are asking someone to do a $30 an hour job for half the amount. And if you do not tip is what it is. But I also am conflicted because service has been bad lately.
1: Well, this is where unions can come in. Now, people think that unions protect bad workers, but it really only takes a responsible manager
0: right.
1: to track their progress and say, hey, maybe this isn't for you.
0: Right.
1: There's just a whole bunch. There's so many things going on. If you are a boss and you have a good idea for a company, it's kind of people almost like, well, your job is done. You put in money.
0: Right.
1: It's like being a dad. But then you leave. You're like, oh, yeah. Well, I impregnated a woman. I'm a dad.
0: And I'm going to go.
1: And the thing is that there's so many things involved. Like, so if a working group of people at a restaurant unionize, it can actually bring everything up because it shows, first of all, there is no such thing as unskilled labor.
0: Yeah.
1: There is. If someone says, well, you got to dig ditches, that's unskilled labor. It's like, then dig ditches. You dig the ditches and you tell me where there's no skill involved.
0: Yeah.
1: Because I guarantee you that there's some sort of skill involved. There's skill involved in everything. And so people have to have their work respected. And if the problem is people coming to restaurants and they're like, wow, this costs more, but I'm not making more. So then they should be like, maybe I should unionize. And I was talking to somebody just over the weekend. And they were saying, and I was like, yeah, you know, in the United States, if you're a corporation, your job for your shareholders is to increase their value at the expense of everybody else.
0: Yeah.
1: So in other words,
0: that was Henry Ford, right? Who basically he was trying to redistribute profit back to his workers, and the shareholders went, no, you can't do that.
1: Yeah.
0: And they were like, your job. We're your shareholders. Your job is to give us the money.
1: Yeah.
0: That is what you do. You don't give that back to them. We take that from you.
1: And like, the thing is, that makes no sense, because if you ruin the workers, then who's going to work for you? And the workers
0: obviously
1: create the value. So what you have to do is you have to have some balance. And I was saying that, like, I think that it should be legally required that the fiduciary responsibility of corporations is profit and taking care of the workers who generated that profit and taking care of the community where you do business. So if you do something mm-hmm. that can be seen as detrimental to the community that you're operating from, you know, and that should be illegal because it should be against the charter of your company. Obviously, people get the like, whoa, you know, if you give less money to your workers, but my pension is held by a union and their legal responsibility is to give me as much money as possible. So.
0: Yeah.
1: After I was retired under an agreement, I had what I had. They added vision and dental for retirees because their responsibility legally is to give us the best benefits they could, even if we'd agreed to something, even if we were retired.
0: Right. But if those benefits come available, they should give them to you.
1: Right. Now, if you were ABC Corporation and you have a chance to take away the workers' pension and give that money to your share owners.
0: Yeah.
1: Legally, you're almost required to do that.
0: Yeah.
1: And that's – how is that right?
0: It isn't. And that's – it's the same thing as when, you know, like the Supreme Court decided that police don't have an obligation to help people. They have an obligation to uphold the law. And if upholding the law comes before helping you, that is what they do. Mm-hmm. And that's upholding the law comes before helping you is what it all boils down to, I think. But it overall, I mean, let me tell you guys what is happening with us is that private events are a big deal with Punch Bowl Social. It's a giant space. It is really fun to go to. I really do encourage everybody to go to this place. you know, and obviously tip the employees. But I just like what happened was there used to
1: be. By the way, because we're non-commercial radio, you cannot tell people that they really should go to Punch Bowl. You cannot say that.
0: Okay.
1: You can say people should consider going there because it's a good place.
0: Okay.
1: And they should consider tipping well. But you can't say that they should go there. I just want to make that really, really clear.
0: Okay. You should consider it. I'll tell you where it is. It's in the Pioneer Place Mall on the third floor. But it's so what's happening with us is that we are private events used to be gratuity based. And that was based on the food and beverage that was served at the party. They would get a percentage of that. They took that away and they switched it to a service charge. And in the state of Oregon, Washington has a service charge transparency law that when you sign a contract for a private event and a service charge is involved or anything that a service charge is involved in, they have to tell you how that service charge is distributed. And I doubt that service charges are very popular in Washington for this reason, because what service charges usually are just extra money back to the company. And you think that it's a tip because they don't explain it to you, because you see the word service and you think that it means a gratuity. That's not what it means. It is just extra money that they've just taken from you to put back into the company. So it goes back to the house. It doesn't go to any of us. And so what they did instead is they said, well, let's just give you an additional $20 an hour. And that sounds really great until you realize that, you know, a party only lasts for 2 hours and we're only making $40. Whereas before we were making like $300. Mm-hmm. And that's what made it worth it to come and work these private events, because there's hundreds of people that come to these things and we run our butts off. I mean, we really do. We run our butts off. And I think that we deserve everything that we make, because it is also a skilled issue. We train people like to be good at these things. So like it is the difference between taking everybody to like a bar where no one was expecting you to be there to a restaurant where it was like, yeah, we set up this entire event for you. We know exactly what your drink package is. We know exactly what it looks like to have to cut off your VP correctly without embarrassing them. Mm-hmm. Like when they get too hammered, we know, you know, we're going to keep your buffet full. We're going to make it look nice and you're going to have a great time and you'll get everything that you paid for.
1: Well, I think when you,
0: because of these gratuities and because we're working for them.
1: I think when you explain exactly what people are paying and exactly what people are getting, then they understand it. And it's great because they get what they pay for.
0: You get what you pay for when you have a gratuity. We're going to come back to this. We'll wrap it up on It's Fine on KXRW Independent Radio Vancouver. I'm Faith.
1: I'm Steven.
2: I'm Kyle.
0: We'll be right back.
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0: 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I'm Faith.
1: I'm Steven.
2: I'm Kyle.
0: And Steven had a really good point. We were talking, as we do, between segments, about kind of having that seniority and then like looking out for other people, whether that's in a union, whether it's at UPS, whether it's at, whether you're a comic, whether you're, you know, and kind of looking out for other people. This is why service is bad lately, is because there has been a break in the chain of mentorship. I know there are other bartenders out there who have been doing it as long and longer than me. I've been doing it for like 10, 12 years now, but they're not a lot of us left because we left. Because things got so bad when everything opened back up, people were just like feral.
1: Mm-hmm. Oh yeah,
0: people were terrible.
2: Yeah, 2021 was awful,
0: and they were not tipping us, and so a lot of us left. And so what companies started doing is they started hiring people who have always been like, well, I've always wanted to be a bartender. And it's like, okay, well, do you know how to talk to people? Do you know how to multitask? Do you have like a memory for, you know, do you have a good short-term memory? Are you quick on your feet? No. Well, but you can pour a drink, right? Okay, yeah, sure. Come on back here. And then usually that's fine. And that's usually how you get your start in bartending anyway. You know, like somebody's just like, hey, you want to be a bartender? And you're
1: Is bartending considered a unskilled labor? Because I kind of feel like it is, even though clearly it is not.
0: People do consider it like unskilled labor, but it is one of like the most prestigious. Like, you can tell the difference between a good and a bad bartender. Mm-hmm. Like, you can just kind of tell the difference. Like, if you are a bar goer, you can understand the difference between like somebody who knows how to handle a bar and somebody who doesn't. And unfortunately, places are populated a lot right now by people who cannot handle hospitality.
1: I think that, you know, we talk about like,
0: and there's no one to teach them to do it right now.
1: Skilled versus unskilled labor it's a bad name. It's like branding that is horrible for workers. And the other thing is soft skills.
0: Yeah.
1: Soft sciences. And it's like, no, what they are is they are incredibly complex, higher level thinking sciences and jobs. A bartender is like, you got to check the door. You're looking to see if customers are being treated poorly by other customers. There's so many things that you are responsible for, and ultimately you're responsible for the vibe of the establishment.
0: Right.
1: And you're also handing out drugs. You know,
0: so it's like basically you are handing out alcohol, like you were handing out controlled substances. It is one of those things where it's like the people who are in seniority who are supposed to like, when they get their stuff done, look at the person next to them and go, okay, what can I help you with? Those people don't exist anymore in bartending, which is really unfortunate because that's how I became a better bartender. I still remember people who like helped me along the way. But those people don't, I feel like I am that person now, and I'm more than happy to be that person now. But there's only so many of me. And the other thing too is that I don't think people get, because tipping has been so bad, and tipping's been so bad because service has been bad, and service has been bad because a lot of us left because the tipping was so bad. And then it just like, and it's that constant backwards loop. I don't think people understand anymore why you're supposed to give good service, because they're just like, well, if I'm just going to get what I'm going to get, what does it matter? And I'm like, because when we're all doing this the right way, people notice, and then they bring more people into our restaurant. And the better we do at this, the more say we have in how we're treated. Like, we have to be good at what we're doing in order to be like, you know, in order for this to be like an experience for them. And it's just like, I don't think you understand, the better customer service we're providing, the more power we have in this, like here in general.
1: There's another thing, and which that's is like bad customers.
0: Customers have been so bad lately, Steven.
1: I think we have to train customers. I've told people, I went to the hospital and it was on the tail end of COVID, so I had to go in by myself. Nurse comes in. I go, hey, I'm Steven. I'm the patient. I want to let you know that we're supposed to work together. We're a team that's working on my health. Mm-hmm. So if you need something from me, you tell me. I will do the best that I can to follow your directions. And right. if I need something from you, I'll let you know. And hopefully we'll be able to take care of that thing.
0: Yeah.
1: Let's work together. The person who's getting you your food, getting you your drink, getting you your water, they're your helper.
0: Yeah. Mm-hmm.
1: They are helping you. Now, they're doing it for money, but they're still your helper. Why would you treat your helper?
0: Yeah.
1: Why would you treat your bartender poorly when they're your drug dealer? You never treat your drug dealer poorly. That's crazy.
0: Yeah.
1: People need to know this. And it's no more than just be polite, be clear about what you want.
0: It is insane the amount of people who have like come to my bar and not understood that I'm like, no, I'm the one who tells you whether or not you're going to be drinking tonight. You know that, right? And there was this kid, he comes up, he orders a shot. I give it to him. I checked his ID. It wasn't an actual child, but he was younger. He was like 22. And like, so he orders a shot. He's talking to his buddy and he's kind of like, it's clear that he's been somewhere else, you know? So he orders a shot. And then he goes to order another shot. And I said, you know, I've been kind of listening to you. I've been kind of watching you at the bar. I think maybe let's just do a water, you know? And I'm like, you're not out of control, but like, maybe let's just slow it down. And he looks at me and he goes, oh, that sounds like a you problem. And I was just like, you know what? Get off my bar. And he just looked at me like I was like, I had grown another head. And he was like, what? And I said, I'm not serving you any more alcohol. You might as well not sit at the bar. And he looked at the other bartender and I was just like, no, he thinks what I think and you're not getting any more alcohol. And he was just like, you can't do. And I was like, that is actually exactly my job. This is what I just did to you is exactly my job. And he was like flabbergasted by that. And I was just like, not only, and I hate to make it a power play because you're right. It is like, it's a collaborative effort. We are all doing this so that we can like temporarily numb the pain of existence. Excuse me, of living here, of living on this planet together. We're all in a collaborative effort to make it better. Mm-hmm. It doesn't need to be about power, but when it comes down to it, we do have the power for that entire, like, I can make that interaction end. Go ahead.
2: I've gotten someone cut off as a comedian. Yes. And that's fun because they were heckling so much. And I was like, they're slurring their speech. You should probably cut them off. And then they did. Yeah. It was amazing.
1: You know, the thing of it is this. Predictability. You know, everybody's getting paid the same. Their union or elite. Predictable wages, predictable benefits, predictable experience when you come into a restaurant or any business. This is what we want. That's what we want as customers. This is what we want as workers. Let's work together to take care of all of us.
0: Yeah. Mm-hmm. Yeah. And that's what it is. I hope that anything I've said has made sense. I feel like I just rambled for half an hour, but thank you for listening to It's Fine on KXRW Independent Radio Vancouver. I'm Faith.
1: I'm Steven.
2: And I'm Kyle.
0: All right. Everybody organize.

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1: 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I'm Elizabeth Madrigal.
2: And I'm Karen Morrison.
1: And we're the hosts of the Women's Mosaic, where the real lives of women and girls are shared and celebrated.
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1: The Women's Mosaic delves into the real lives of local women through story-rich interviews, learning what works and what doesn't to enhance the health and well-being of women in our community.
2: We strive to share unique perspectives, resource sharing, and instructions on how to be kind by any means necessary. 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

0: Today we are joined by Jasadia Lopez. She is a junior who attends the Arts and Academics High School in Vancouver and a youth and community organizer. Welcome to the show, Jasadia.
1: I'm happy to be here and honored for this amazing opportunity.
0: We're honored to have you. Yep.
2: To start off our conversation, we'd like to ask you to tell us one thing you'd like our listeners to know about you, and this can be anything.
1: Well, something that I always share when I'm introducing myself to someone is just a little fun fact. I found over 64 four-leaf clovers. I've kind of stopped counting, but I do have a photo album of the majority of them.
2: Wow.
0: I've never found one. My grandmother gave me one when I got engaged. That was it.
2: Really?
0: Where do you find them?
1: I just, sometimes during the day, I take the time to just crouch down and like look in the field and find them. I remember the first one I found is when I was like around probably 8. Mm-hmm. I was just crouching down in this park that we go to that has this fallen over tree, and I found one and I immediately ran to my parents, and he was like, "Oh my God, so lucky." And like we rubbed it on my dad's wallet, and then I ran back and I found another one that day. I found two that day.
0: Wow, that is really nice. that's actually quite adorable.
2: That is cute. Did you ever see a leprechaun, though?
1: I haven't yet. I'm still, maybe when I reach 100.
2: Yeah. I'll tell you once I get there, if I ever. You have indicated that you serve in your school and also your community. Will you share some tips that we could share with others about how to do this, how to get involved?
1: I lead a facilitated discussion group where I select a student who's not as involved in leadership to be my co-host or my host, and they help facilitate this little group discussion where we utilize a grant given from our school district to bring in food while we ask students important questions like, what type of impact do you want to see made in our school? How do you feel about this issue in our district? And I give them time to talk after they ate their meal, of course.
2: Of course.
1: And
0: the food is mm-hmm. genius. It's a good draw, right?
1: Very much is. And after we've given them some time, I'm like giving back all these wonderful answers and students feeling empowered to speak out and say things that they want to say. And I use that facilitated discussion group time. It's known at my school as currently Soup Group. It was helped made by a senior who graduated, Sam Marcellinian. And now I'm currently doing it with another senior who's going to graduate soon. So it's pretty sad, Jack Melton. But what I do is that I take the answers from that facilitated discussion group. And this can be done with just a complaint that you hear in the hall. And I put it into action. A student said that they want more sense of community and belonging, that they feel like clubs in our school aren't as recognized. So I got with the administration and organized a club fair. And that directly addressed that issue, and it was small change mm-hmm. that's doable. Another student said they would like to see more, like, you know, recognition around mental health. Yes. And that's where the mental health board came. I just think it's small things that can help out mm-hmm. and make students feel recognized and bring that type of small change and tips that we're looking for.
2: It's amazing.
0: It is amazing. So many adults who feel completely powerless justify their lack of civic engagement by claiming nothing ever changes. Mm-hmm. What would you say to them?
1: I would tell them a quote that has stuck with me ever since I first heard it. Change happens at the speed of trust. It can be frustrating in today's world where we constantly give away our trust to be proven wrong or feel like we had something taken away from us. That's the feeling where we believe that nothing ever changes. But we have to remember that we can also give our trust to our community, to our voice, to ourselves. And when we flip where that trust is going, I see change. Mm-hmm. When I put trust that my voice will empower others and make a difference, then I'm going to ensure that it does. If I put trust that when I vote pro for a certain bill or action, that it will have impact, then I'm going to rally as many people that I can to do it with me and see the difference I make. Claiming nothing ever changes, I feel like, is a reflection of the frustration that we feel. But rather than that, I think that we should be looking forward towards trust and the actions that have made us feel empowered and secure.
0: Boy, that is a good answer.
2: I'm voting for you. I want you to know I will vote. I think you can be 16 and people can vote for you. I think that was the youngest. Yeah, count. Yep. Yes. Yep. Yes.
0: And I wish I could vote in Vancouver.
2: Yeah, I can. And yeah, we'll be voting for you. You empower youth through your passionate and powerful leadership. Are there mentors or adults whose support and guidance empowers you?
1: Okay, my biggest inspirations will always be my parents and their life experiences. My mother is currently a teacher and one of the best educators a child could have. And my father is one of the most hardworking men that I know. Just a quick little shout out to them.
2: Absolutely. Yes.
0: Yay to her parents. Yes.
1: But aside from them, the amount of support that I've been given and people who have helped me is way too many to name. But I'll try. I kind of feel, like I said before, that my journey has been a butterfly effect.
2: Yes.
1: I started off ushering at my school for our theater, and I was really committed because I was determined that I could, you know, I could make someone's day and help out this way. I was getting community service hours and volunteer hours, and the staff that ran it at the time, Miss Danielle, really believed in me and empowered me and introduced me to the next theme that I was in, which was the Youth Commission. And there I had empowerment from Elizabeth and Linnea, who run it, who are great workers. And they gave me a chance to speak during one of our meetings with county counselors. Mm-hmm. And someone saw me, Paris Nelson, and she led me to the next theme, which was my task force, where I got to join and be an advocate for environmental justice. It was facilitated by Almendra, and I met some really great members there, like Eduardo. And just moving from there, I got a lobby for the first time with Paris and Almendra, and it just kept going. From that lobbying experience, I learned about being a Senate page. I got more involved, and just new opportunities came towards me. And from there, it really sparked my determination to do more and that I could do more. And then I started doing the walkouts, and I got support from Eduardo, who is a really great and active community member who's doing so much for the immigrant and Latino community.
2: Absolutely.
1: And I just kept meeting people. And I even met Karen and you guys, which is really great. But I would say definitely, there's not a lot of recognition towards teachers. Teachers are amazing.
2: You're right.
1: So many of my teachers put up with my, I'm going to be president, I'm going to be mayor, I want to do this, and they deserve some recognition. Aww. And all those people that kind of helped me, just move me along gently.
2: Yes, yes.
0: I think the, you know, feeling of being lifted, you know, lifted up, is so important. But I also, I mean, you're acknowledging so many people. I mean, first of all, your parents, bless them, for raising such an aware, you know,
2: powerful
0: person. But I think that when we as adults don't acknowledge the value of young people and we aren't patient, you know, and we do have expectations that without, as you say, you know, it's an unfair standard when we haven't given these young people the tools they need. I mean, it sounds like you were given tools, but you were also guided in a way that you very eagerly decided to follow. I mean, you were kind of led sort of in a certain direction, and then you made your opportunity.
2: That's right. That's right.
0: Because you pursued it. And I think, you know, there's nothing more powerful than to see someone who is, you know, so young and so directed and yet so effective. I mean, I'm just kind of tongue-tied here trying to find ways to express.
2: I told you.
0: Yeah, you told me, Karen. She told me that
2: I said,
0: you would.
2: Oh. I've been watching. And the people that you name, Paris, when you said Paris Nelson, Abby and I went, oh, you know, and Eduardo, there's nobody like my Eddie, and Alamandra. All the people that you named are people that are so powerful to see this. And then they're there when you have those days where you're like, this sucked. They're there to say, no, you can lean on us and we won't fall over on you. Just keep coming, because like you said in the beginning, it's about trust. Trust has a lot to do with it. So not everybody you can go to, but you've got powerful people that you can go to and say, guide me through this one. Here's a storm. And because they've been through the storms, they're perfectly aligned to help you make it through the rest of your journey.
0: And they see you.
2: Yes,
0: that's the thing. They see you, and you see yourself through their eyes, through that mirror effect.
2: Yes.
0: But you know, they see you, and we see you, and I think this community—they
2: better see you.
0: Yeah. Well, they'll see her.
2: They'll be hearing you on this. Yeah.
0: What advice would you give to other youth who are interested in becoming community advocates, activists, and organizers?
1: I would tell them, don't be afraid to start small or fail a few times before things get better. Mm. Like I just shared, my journey has been a butterfly effect. I didn't start with speaking before a big crowd or leading a huge protest. I started in a club at my school where I would open doors for people and guide them into our Durst for performances. And that led to just going on to the next thing, because I wanted to pursue that. And I know a lot of people want to just jump immediately into the more publicized or recognizable action, but that's not really how skill or passion grows.
2: That's right.
1: And I just feel like if you really want something and you really want to become that person, then you will eventually find it. And relying on just little things that you can pick up, little skills, little actionable things can really help develop that person you're trying to become.
0: So you're actually saying qualify yourself. You know, figure out what you need in order to accomplish what you want to do, and then develop those skills and practice. And again, don't be afraid to fail. The failures... I mean, we really do learn from our failures, whether it's a relationship or friendship or political activity or whatever it is. Mm-hmm.
2: There's a quote that says, nothing beats a failure but a try. If you don't try, you've got to keep trying. Even if that fails, keep trying, because it's in you. You know, your passion will drive you to continue till you get there. So what is the most important thing you have learned about youth community organization?
1: The most important thing that I've learned is that connections matter and that you cannot organize alone. Through the experience that I've gained, both the events that did work out and the ones that didn't, I learned that being able to have support and people with different expertise or experience that you can rely on will heavily impact the way that your event plays out, especially as a youth organizer. There is a lot that we can accomplish, but there's also things that we need help and support with. And that can be done with connections and just people that you've talked to and want to support you. For example, with the student walkouts that I've done, a huge concern was safety.
2: Yes.
1: And one of the ways that I've been able to aid and kind of provide that comfort for students who participated is by gathering community members and organizations who are willing to sacrifice their time to make sure students were protected and seen when they're away from school grounds and the protections that are within that building.
0: Right. You know, that this, in spite of everything that you have accomplished, I think it is amazing to me that you are not arrogant at all. I mean, and even in what you just said, you know, there is a certain amount of humility that it takes to collaborate. You know, people who want to be in charge and control everything are probably going to have a lot more failures than they are successes. But, you know, when you do connect and collaborate and lean on each other, you're much stronger. You know, it's in Native American heritage, there is a sweet braid. And it, you know, if you take a blade of grass and you can break it pretty easily, but if you weave them together, the 21 parts, it, you know, it's very strong. And that is the message that I think that you are providing that is so amazing to me. You're so young. I wish I had been like you when I was that young. I mean, it's an inspiration to mm-hmm. me. It really is. And I feel very excited for, you know, the youth. I can't wait until you can vote.
1: Me too. Next year.
2: 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We've been talking to youth organizer Jasadia Lopez about her community activism and leadership. We are going to take a quick break to hear from our sponsors and then continue our conversation.
3: 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And it's just contagious, you know. And it never fails. No, no. No one's
4: getting tired. I know. You got that fire. 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

0: Thanks for staying with us. You're listening to the Women's Mosaic on KXRW. Today, our guest is Jesadia Lopez, who is a youth activist and a junior at the Vancouver Arts and Academics High School. Our conversation with her continues. Before we go, is there anything we haven't asked you? Or you know what? I want to ask you one thing before I ask you this.
1: I want to ask you something, too.
0: Okay. All right. So I would like you to talk a little bit more about the Clark County Youth Commission. And I know you're a member of it, and I think it's a wonderful organization. My youngest child was also, you know, part of that when he was in high school. So do you want to talk just a little bit about it and what that experience has been like and maybe encourage young people to apply?
2: Yes. So I joined the Clark County Youth Commission when I was a freshman. And there's a lot of the group itself changes every year because some of our members leave and some join, so you never really know what you're going to get. My first year, I saw a lot of people who were very actionable, you know, very involved in a lot of things. And the next year, I met people who were more creative, more involved in, like, different themes and had different interests. And it was really a really nice group, and I'm still getting to know it and enjoy it. But some of the things we focused on there is our policy assignment, the Clark County Youth Commission Awards, or Achievement Awards, where we celebrate youth around our county and give them recognition, and the art show that we do collaboratively with other organizations in the youth house. My experience has been very positive. The advisors there are so supportive and have, like I said, pushed me along to my next thing that I'm going for. And I think just being able to have a chance to talk with local community leaders and kind of have that experience to share what life has been for me living in Clark County has given a lot to me and laid a road towards what I'm currently doing and what I want to do next.
0: That sounds wonderful. So your turn, Karen.
1: Well, I have a question to ask you. You know, the big theme word here is self-care. Take care of yourself. Rest. Restore. What do you do when there's so much confusion and chaos going around you? What do you do for self-care?
2: For me, it's a bit complicated because I feel like with all this confusion and just kind of worry that's going around that is, like I said earlier, outside of my control, part of my self-care is action. I feel reassured when I do something, when I move my body, when I act, because it makes me feel like I'm doing something.
1: That's right.
2: And especially when I see the impact, it gives me more of an empowerment towards that. But aside from that, I do take breaks and rest quite a lot.
1: Good.
2: There are days when sometimes I'm just at home, maybe sick, maybe not. But I think one of the things that I like to do is that I like to journal. I like to spend time with my family. I kind of just like to reflect and think of things that I could do better, things that maybe I could change. But one of the main things that have helped me kind of relax with what I do is just taking walks and just giving myself some time in my day.
1: Looking for those four-leaf clovers, are you?
2: Yes.
1: I told you, what? I can spot.
0: Yeah.
1: I can
0: Karen
1: spot. I can
0: gets
1: watch.
0: Almost all of our guests through her community work. When she meets people
1: I'll
0: or knows
1: like,
0: people, and she, honestly, I mean, she said to me, this young woman is amazing. I mean, I was almost going to pound on the desk.
1: Well, he'll edit us out after this. He's like, what are they talking about?
0: And, you know, I have to say, I'm so delighted to meet you because I just feel so happy. I feel, you know, sometimes you meet people and you're like, oh, or you read the newspaper and it's like, you know, and you're not going to stop reading the newspaper. But it's so inspiring to find someone who isn't discouraged.
1: No,
0: in the most discouraging times, really. I mean, these times are chaotic and unhealthy, and you know, there's so many things that are not going well, but you're still optimistic and energized and passionate and taking action. And you know, that is, taking action is one way to not get stuck. Let's face it.
1: It's true.
0: And not get depressed, because it's psychologically impossible to take an action and then, you know, just sit there and moan. You can't do both things at
3: like
0: the same time.
3: That's like cleaning my house. It's right. Like, oh, I need to clean. So I can take action and moan about it. But, you know, what she's saying, that your vibe is so good that it's contagious. And it motivates people to want to do something, even if it's little. Like you said, it could be a small step. But it's a step toward the right thing. So nothing's too little, too big, but it's all important for us to get to the goal. And so I love that, I mean, if people could be in this room and feel the vibe and your vibration of good, healthy, and whole, wanting everything for your family, for your community, for your future, for all of us, not just a few of us, but for all of us, they would be voting for you. We're going to be working on getting you in there, the White House.
0: Yeah.
3: We're not going to stop until you're there. So.
0: Well, I think your sense of justice, you know, that is something that I do see capacity building, you know, in some parents. There are some kids that are born with a lot of empathy. I don't know, you know, just the way it is. You see the older sibling bop the younger one on the head and, you know, like treat them like
3: justice.
0: But I do think that, you know, these characteristics of empathy and care and civic involvement do need to be nurtured. And they're not something that, you know, I mean, I think all of us need to think about Jasadia and think about how many people have encouraged you to be who you are. I mean, you obviously are a shining light.
1: Yes.
0: But I think that, you know, you have taken all of these adults who have cumulatively empowered you by, again, guiding and lifting and supporting you and believing in you.
1: Mm-hmm.
0: But you believe in yourself.
1: Yes, you do.
0: And that's beautiful. And that no one can give you but yourself. So,
1: and they can't take it away from you.
0: Yeah.
1: That's the thing. Nobody can take it away from you.
0: And as you say, even if, you know, your actions don't succeed, it's the action taking is the critical part. You know, as Karen said, you know, if you don't try, then you've already failed.
1: Yeah.
0: Mm-hmm. Yeah. Gosh, we're twinning now.
1: We've always twinned.
0: That's true.
1: Thanks so much, Jasadia, for your advocacy, not just for youth issues, but on all issues that affect our lives, communities, and futures. I can't wait to see what you do next.
2: Thank you. And I hope to continue to advocate on behalf of my community and family.
1: Love it. Love it.
0: Well, for more information about youth leadership opportunities, contact the Washington State Legislative Page Program, the Clark County Youth Commission, the Ridgefield Youth Commission, or your local school district. And again, thank you so much, Jasadia.
1: Yes, thank you. 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That concludes the second part of our interview with Jasadia Lopez, a high school student, youth activist, and community organizer. 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
1: 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I'm DJ Stina, and I'm so excited to have a new DJ here, and I'm going to let him introduce himself.
2: Hey, everybody. 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
2: So what I was thinking about for my show is I wanted to bring some spotlight on some underrepresented artists who are very talented in the area, and I just wanted to share them all with you guys.
1: Nice. And so we're going to play a song here that's important to you that may or may not relate to your show, but definitely to music, which is a huge part of your life. And so can you at least introduce the song? And once we hear it, we will talk a little bit about it.
2: Yeah, we're going to kick off with Strasbourg Saint Denis by Roy Hargrove.

0: 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I'm DJ Stina, and I'm here with a new DJ here at KXRW, Keith Cheek. And Keith Cheek chose that last track, and Keith's going to tell us a little bit about that artist.
1: So that artist, Roy Hargrove, has been a huge influence on my life, and is part of the reason why I decided to pursue music when I got older. And I just remember being just a young, impressionable 17-year-old boy, seeing this cool guy step on stage in the flyest suit I've ever seen and the coolest pair of sunglasses, and just watch him take whole demand of the crowd. And all eyes were on this guy. And then it got quiet for a second, and all of a sudden, the coolest hip-hop beat came over a jazz song, and I was like, oh my gosh, I didn't even know the two were connected. I was like, this is cool. And then I just seen a whole bunch of different, like, approaches to playing this music, and I was like, yeah, that's what I want to do for the rest of my life. That is just the coolest thing to me.
0: And so tell the audience what it is you do that may be connected to that as a musician.
1: Oh yeah, so I'm a jazz saxophone player. I also play the flute, and I've been playing for about 21 years now, and that makes me sound old, but I'm only 31.
0: And you play around town?
1: Yeah, I play around town in Vancouver. I play in Portland, Seattle. Sometimes I get picked up by cool bands. Sometimes I get to go travel around on a tour bus, you know, but it's been a while.
0: Where can people find out more about you online?
1: I have a, what's it called? I have a band page called Keith Cheek Music. You can check that out on Facebook. Or I post a lot of my shows and clips from my gigs on my Instagram. My Insta handle is sweetcheeks1517.
0: All right, sweetcheeks1517. Tell us what we're going to hear next.
1: What I got next up for y'all is I wanted to play a song from my all-time favorite saxophone player, Billy Harper, and it's a song called Groove from Heaven, and it was recorded in 1990.
0: I love how you say that, like it's you think we're going to be surprised by how it sounds that it's recorded in 1990, or why do you say 1990 like that?
1: Well, I just think I think people don't necessarily realize where a lot of music styles come from and how much things have in common with each other. So okay, when people might hear some similarities, some stuff that they might hear in modern times, that they might be like, okay, there is something that came before it, and that's kind of paved the way for what the new stuff is doing.
0: All right, so let's hear it, and remind us again the track.
1: It is called Groove from Heaven by Billy Harper.

0: You're listening to KXRW. I'm DJ Stina, and I'm here with Keith Cheek, a new DJ here at KXRW, who's gearing up to have a new show. But first, we're going to hear about that last track we just heard.
1: That last song was called Groove from Heaven by Billy Harper, and that was actually one of his albums from later in his life, because he really kind of started hitting the ground running in the 70s, and he was playing with Lee Morgan, and like actually he was on one of Lee Morgan's last gigs before he passed away, actually. And then seeing someone get like older, like a little bit later in their life, it's just really cool to see him have so much energy and so much vision for the music project that they're trying to perform for everybody.
0: Well, and you really see that too, because you're a saxophone player too.
1: Mm-hmm.
0: So you know what it takes to perform and to be really in that space at that age, even, because you're not that age. You're not near that age.
1: I was like, oh, I don't have it like I did back in my 20s anymore. I'll tell you that. I was like, I used to be able to do double headers, and now I'm like, okay, I'll play 1 2-hour gig. I'm like, oh man, I'm wiped.
0: And so I just want to welcome you to KXRW and thank you so much. And so stay tuned for some more music, and also stay tuned in the future for Keith's new show. And what is it called?
1: Oh, the show will be called Bridging the Beat.
0: Nice. And give us just a little elevator pitch again about what the show is, what you're hoping to do.
1: I will be bringing spotlight onto underrepresented artists in our local area across Portland and Vancouver.
0: Nice. We're really glad to have you here at KXRW. And we're going to hear two more tracks that are going to take us out. Please tell us what you have selected for us.
1: So I picked two songs from opposite spectrums. One is an all-time favorite, On the Sunny Side of the Street by Frank Sinatra. And the other one is Strange Fruit by Billie Holiday.
0: Well, thank you so much. Really enjoyed your music selections today. KXRW is an all-volunteer station. You could be part of the station, too. Head to kxrw.fm, get in touch, see how you can volunteer, or even maybe have your own show. Up next, Frank Sinatra with On the Sunny Side of the

The Colombian calls singer-songwriter Al Perez a soulful performer masterfully woven, whether he's on his acoustic guitar solo or backed by his five-member live band. Al Perez has thrilled local and abroad audiences for over two decades with his unique blend of light rock, R&B, fan-favorite covers, and a touch of Latin flavor. 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

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I hope you're into it.

to X-Ray. You just heard a lovely track from Eddie Harris with Alicia off of his 61 Exodus to Jazz album. Roland Kirk before that with Lyra Kanon. It's probably pronounced a different way, but that's the way it is today, off of his 76 Kirkatron album. You heard from Yusef Lateef with Suns, off of his 73 Hush and Thunder. And started today's Hot Fudge Sunday show off with Coleman Hawkins and Ben Webster with Rosita. All right, here's some Kobza with Bunny. This is some Ukrainian music. X-Ray.

Have you heard the latest news from Neptune, Neptune, Neptune, Neptune? Have you heard the latest news from Neptune, Neptune, Neptune, Neptune, Neptune? Have you heard the latest news from Neptune, Neptune, Neptune, Neptune?

Lonnie Holly, aka The Sandman. Coming back from the distance between the spaces of time. Think about that. Off of his 76 Lambie album. Excuse me. Off of his Myth album, which was his third album. Prior to that, you had John Dwyer featuring Nick Murray, Brad Calkins, Tom Dolas, and Greg Coates with Arse off their Witch Egg album. Sun Ra and his Intergalactic Infinity Orchestra. Have you heard the latest news from Neptune, people? Get on the hot tip. And Kobza with Bunny off of a Ukrainian compilation put out 2024. It's Even the Forest Hums, Ukrainian Sonic Archives from 71 to 96. All right, it's a jazzy day here on Hot Fudge Sundays. Hope you're having a good one out there. Here's some synchro rhythmic eclectic language. A Frenchman.

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My name is Jeff, and I'm the host of this program, which is entitled Time into Space. It just so happens that this is the very first broadcast of this program here on KXRW. So welcome, and I certainly hope that you will enjoy this show. Today I thought the focus might be on instrumental music, or maybe instrumental guitar music. I like instrumental music because it doesn't tell you what to think. You can let your imagination run wild. Let's get things started out today with something by The Milkshakes here on KXRW.

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Ending that set of music here on KXRW with the band The Other Timelines from their album Heathen's Hymnal, and we heard the song Deckard's Dilemma. My name is Jeff, and you are listening to Time Into Space here on KXRW. Thanks very much for keeping it tuned here. Before The Other Timelines, we heard the band The Royal Arctic Institute from their album, or rather EP, Sodium Light, with the song Tomorrow Morrowland. Before that, we heard Mickey Baker from his album The Wildest Guitar with his version of the song Bahia. Ahead of Mickey Baker, we heard Eddie and the Showman doing Moving. And to start us out, we heard Shed Country 84 by The Milkshakes from their album They Came, They Saw, They Conquered. Up next here on KXRW, this is a track by Tom Verlaine that came out in 1992, originally on Rykodisc. The name of the album is Warm and Cool. This is Saucer Crash by Tom Verlaine here on KXRW.

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The name of this program is Time Into Space, and I'm your host. My name is Jeff. Just there before the break, we heard Kid Congo and Name Amore from the album Tucson Safari, and we heard the title track Tucson Safari. That's available from In the Red Records. Ahead of that, we had Abashiri Bangachi by Takashi Tarachi from his collection Aleki Bushi 1966 through 1974. Ahead of that, we had Pell Mell from their album Flow with the song Aero, that's A-E-R-O. And to start us out, we heard Saucer Crash by Tom Verlaine from his album Warm and Cool that came out in 1992 on Ryko Disc. As I said, my name is Jeff, and the name of this program is Time Into Space. I'm broadcasting here on KXRW every other Thursday afternoon. I certainly hope that you are enjoying it so far. Up next, from the collection Surf Age Nuggets, this is the Debonairs doing High Wall here on KXRW.

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From the album El Dorado, that was James Wilsey with the song Dorado here on KXRW to end that set of music. You might know James Wilsey better as being the twangy guitar sound behind the voice of Chris Isaak. Ahead of James Wilsey, we heard Beat Guitar from the Fabulous Wailers, and to start us out, we heard High Wall by the Debonairs, and that comes from a collection titled Surf Age Nuggets. The name of this program is Time Into Space, and I'm your host. My name is Jeff. Thanks very much for keeping in tune to KXRW, broadcasting at 90.9 FM. Up next, from their album Gyrate, this is the band Pylon, with the instrumental Weather Radio, here on KXRW.

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My name is Jeff, and the name of this program is Time into Space, which broadcasts here on KXRW every other Thursday from 4 until 5 p.m. We ended that set of music with the instrumental Astoria, Oregon by Raymond Richards from the album The Lost Art of Wandering. Raymond Richards is a musician and local producer here in the Portland metro area. Head of Raymond Richards, we heard Weather Radio by Pylon, and that comes from their album Gyrate. And it's closing in on my time for this afternoon, so I'm going to leave you here with one last track. This is a song by Karina Rep from her most recent album, Activity Dream, Instrumentals on the Guitar, Volume 1, which came out on Jealous Butcher Records. I'm going to leave you here with the track Bon Air by Karina Rep. Thanks for keeping it tuned here to KXRW, and I'll be back in a couple of weeks.

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1: 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You're about to hear an episode of Head Full of Bees. 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
8: 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Ah!
9: Hey, how are you? I'm great. This is episode 9 of the Head Full of Bees program, the kitchen sink of radio programs. My name is Handsome Dick Manitoba. And if you're familiar with the program, and we're 9 episodes in, so I hope you are, then you'll know that I start each episode with a cover. And, well, I mean, I do for now. Maybe I'll change it up one day. This is America, Jack. I can do what I want to. This week, I've got a real treat for you. It is from Minsk, Belarus. It's a band called Molchat Doma you'll figure it out. And if not, I'll tell you at the end of the program when I play the original, but it's really good. So without further ado, I recommend that we
10: get it on!

Straight out of Compton, that was Human Tetris with a song called Melancholy. Sorry, I said Compton, I meant Russia. That made no sense. Before that, Kuzhina, also from Russia, with a song that translates to The Wanderer. It was dancey, it was spooky, it was kind of Russian sounding, maybe a little depressing. So let's shake the snow off of our Ushankas and dip into a different kind of snow, if you know what I mean. I'm talking about cocaine, people. And that can only mean one thing. It's disco time on the Head Full of Bees program, starting with this sweaty key party of a song from the West Indies called Nonstop Dance by the Gibson Brothers, circa 1977.

0: That was a song called Shake by a band called Bombers, who weren't really a band, but rather a collaboration between two Canadian record producers. I know, that's not very exciting. Canada, polite, practical, level-headed, not bombing the hell out of foreign countries to distract the populace from the abject and blatant criminality of its leaders. Boring, right? But a cool song, nonetheless. But not as cool as these advertisements. Whoa.
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0: Right now, it's time for the part of the show that I call I Recommend, where I turn the reins over to a third party. This time around, it's Jeff Caudill, frontman for California band Low Coast, frontman guitarist for Game Face, artist, graphic designer, ex-Northwood Pizza employee, husband, dad, all-around decent fella. You're up, Jeff.
7: Hey, my name is Jeff Caudill, and I recommend Feel Free by Jeff Tweedy, because it was the exact song that I needed to hear today. I think it'll make you want to drive into the ocean, but in a good way.

0: Margot Gurion right there with a weird little song called Under My Umbrella that was recorded apparently sometime between 1967 and 1974. That's from a compilation called 29 Demos, and that's the best date that I can pull from that record. Before that, you heard Low Coast with a song called Hard to Believe from their 2023 LP. Good band, good dudes, good God Almighty. Let's play some more advertising.
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0: Well, as we slide into home base, I figured we should turn the volume up a bit. That Margot Gurion song was nice and all, but I don't want anybody being lulled into a nap here. I have very important things to share with all of you, so let's crank things up a bit with a song called Orbit of a Witch by a band called Earth Tongue from an LP called Dungeon Vision. Let me tell you what I love about this song, and all of those titles alone are a great start. But it's the guitar tone. It sounds like a sticky, wet fart.

That, of course, was Heaven and Hell by the best version of Black Sabbath, the one fronted by Dio. Yeah, I said it. Sabbath with Ozzy, great. Great stuff. Sabbath with Dio, better stuff. I can and I will fistfight you over this. Before the Sabs, you heard Soundgarden doing Beyond the Wheel, which is a real beaut of a song because, for me, that is as close to straight-up metal that they ever got. And that does it for episode 9. It was really good. I enjoyed myself. I imagine you did as well, but, you know, no need to thank me. It's free. And check it out. If you want more great stuff, well, you can go online at kxrw.fm, where you can stream previous episodes from this program and all of our other awesome shows anytime you want. And again, it's free. You can also download the xray.fm app on your mobile device to get to the same content and more. And you can also follow me on Instagram if you are so inclined at headfullofbeeskxrw. It's all one word. And then finally, I also post my playlist on Spotify, every musician's favorite streaming service, under the profile headfullofbees. There's probably like 1,000 people that are using that name, but you can find it. My name is Bushwick Bill. The show is called Head Full of Bees, and this is KXRW LP 99.9 FM, Vancouver, Washington.

0: So I'm Rowan, and I'm here at Kindred, and everyone is welcome here. We are Bulk Refillery. We have several different options. You can definitely bring in your own vessel. We'll just get the weight on that, and then you fill it with what you're wanting. We also have a ready-to-go section of some different options that you can just grab and go. And then we have community-donated jars as well if you're needing a container to put things in.
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